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1: It's 99 Black Box. That's Dave. That's Tim right there with Ring and Dance. Right now, we got Lil Twist with Addict. 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

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It's your girl Dre. It's time for your entertainment check-in. In case you did not know, the latest, Diddy has reportedly been released from solitary confinement after spending weeks separated from the other inmates after he had an altercation.

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0: It's 99 Through the Box. That's T.I. Summer Walker right there with And Won't and Will be up out of here. God willing, it's your girl Drea. We will see each other right back here tomorrow. Same time, same station. Don't forget, man, if you are breathing, you are truly blessed. Keep it locked right here on your number one party station, The Box.
1: Let's get the party started. See you at the bar, you was hardly talking. That's when I knew that your heart was scarring. Friends to lovers need a part to star in. Like, wait, babe, let me ask your pardon. This ain't Gucci, this is Prada, darling. 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
1: I guess I just really get excited to listen to it.
2: Let's take it around the room. Make sure everybody's good. It's a Tino. I'm feeling fine. Serena, how are you?
3: I'm doing amazing.
2: Love it. Nicasio?
4: I'm good.
2: Matt?
5: I'm fine.
2: All right, so listen.
6: Yeah, you are.
2: Ow.
6: Yeah.
2: Look, man, we got so much to get to, dude. We'll kick things off with Real Talk, where we keep it real. We talk about our life and let you kind of share your thoughts as well, man, because we're not perfect. We can grow. So today's topic is coming up next, man. Kicking off Tino Cochino Radio. Welcome to the show. Woo.

0: a 10, girl, you a 10. Girl, you a 10, girl, you a 10, girl, you a 10. Girl, you a 10, girl, you a 10, girl, you a 10. Girl, you a 10, girl, you a 10, girl, you a 10.
1: All right, so I'm very curious to see how our producer Matt sells this to you guys. Basically, he believes that parents should fight in front of their children.
2: Yes. Don't make it a point to fight in front of your children, but if it does happen, don't feel bad about it, because I do feel like fighting, arguing, like as long as it's not disrespectful or, you know, abusive, children need to learn how to argue with a partner or anybody, and they need to learn how to resolve it peacefully. Conflict resolution, mm-hmm. I feel especially in their generation, needs to be taught. So the other day, my son Antonio was like, if you and mom get divorced, I'm not going to like your new girlfriend. I was like, whoa, where is this coming from?
3: Oh, he's already seen the future.
2: He's like, well, you and mom fight a lot. I was like, we do. We argue, but we're a married couple. That's what a lot of couples, most couples fight. And I said, but we always figure it out and we move on rather quickly, uh-huh. like right away. And I said, it's important to know how to move past a fight and to come to an agreement, or at least to a place of understanding.
4: I don't think you should fight in front of your kids, but you should be able to, I guess, if you do fight, resolve that in front of your kids. And I say you shouldn't fight because I count your son, like, you're already worrying him that he's going to get his parents are going to divorce. And I know now my son is also at that age where, like, he's seen me and my husband fight and he, like, gets worried. I'm like, no, like, don't worry about it. We shouldn't have fought in front of you. Like, there's nothing to worry about. And, like, that's our fault.
2: But I feel like the more you fight in front of your kids, and I don't know, I feel like you should be kind of an open book in front of your kids. And I think the more you fight, the more they get used to it and just know that that's just kind of how life is.
3: This is not a fairy tale life or fairy tale world.
4: And I understand that, but you should not have your issues be your kids' issues.
2: Yeah, but you're teaching them how to work out a problem, how to work out an issue. When they start dating, when Cordova starts dating someone, how's he going to know? He's going to get in his first fight and be like, I don't know what to do. This is crazy. We fought. I guess we're breaking
4: up. Also, if he's getting into all these fights, like, my mom and dad always fought. This is normal.
2: It is normal.
1: Yeah. Basically, normalize it. That way they don't fear every time they get into an argument that their world is going to crumble.
2: Yes.
3: I tell my son, I said, son, if mom doesn't listen to me, I'm spanking her and you.
2: Well, I don't know if that's
3: and then
2: the
3: he's
2: right
3: like,
2: word.
3: Mom. Stop. Don't want to be spanked.
1: Let's talk to Jackie. She actually agrees with Matt. Ooh. That you should fight in front of your kids. She'll share her reasoning next.

0: Hey, if you're just tuning in, I'll get you caught up to speed really quick. Our producer, Matt, feels that it is 1,000% okay to fight in front of your kids. He actually encourages it because he feels that you show your kids when they have a fight in their life that if you actually talk about it and work things out, that you can move past it. Serena, 1,000% disagrees because she feels that you should not bring your problems into your kid's life, correct?
1: Mm-hmm, that is right.
0: Okay, Jackie, what are your thoughts on fighting in front of your kids?
2: I completely agree. I feel like it's healthy to have disagreements in front of your kids once in a while.
1: I don't think the fight is healthy. I think maybe the communication after the fight.
2: I completely agree, too, and I think it's important to sit them down and talk to them about it because I'm pretty sure they'll probably have questions because they're very questionable.
0: Dad, why'd you call Mama B?
3: No, as long as you're resolving the conflict in a healthy and non-disrespectful way, I think it's important, right?
2: Absolutely. But once it gets disrespectful, I think it's good to just pause and let them know, you know what, we'll have this conversation.

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0: Serena is gonna break it down for us next.
2: Okay.

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2: It's John again, and I've spent decades helping Charleston businesses grow and get more customers. 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When business slows down, where do you look first? Yeah, it might be the economy, it might be the season, but those aren't the only reasons. Something in your advertising may be costing you calls without you even realizing it. If you'd like another set of experienced eyes on your advertising, we should talk. 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

0: All right, there are women that are turning to a runner's hack to power through pregnancy and labor. Serena will tell us more.
1: So this is actually pretty smart. So do you know, like, when people do the marathons, they have those, like, little gel packs? So women are packing down their hospital bags to help them get through labor because, you know, like, how long labor can actually be. And doctors are saying, yeah, it's not a bad idea. The only thing is maybe stay away from caffeine because that can raise both the mom and baby's heart rates. But other than that, like, yeah, go for it. I'm like, this is so smart because with my son, I was awake for over, like, 24 hours. And I remember feeling, like, depleted.
0: I bet.
1: After having him.
0: Is that a normal time, 24 hours? Like, how long, how many hours total did it take you to have the kid?
1: So 12 hours, I think, to have my son, but I just, like, from how my day started, I had, like, a doctor's appointment that day, like, early in the morning, and then I went into labor, I think, 9 p.m. that night.
0: What's a normal time to have a baby?
1: It's just, it varies on everyone.

0: Like every baby could be different. I know friends that have went days and they had to get a C-section.
1: Are you in pain that entire time?
0: No, it's usually after your water breaks. And then I got the epidural.
1: Did it help?
0: Oh my gosh, yes. It was... I cannot even explain to you that pain that it felt like.
2: I think it's the worst thing for the guy too, that when he's there.
1: Oh, it's worse for the guy? Tell me more.
2: Because there's no bed. Like, so I'm just sitting on this like hard ass recliner.
0: Oh my gosh.
2: She's sitting there all drugged up.
1: Kind of random, but Spirit Halloween is acquiring Hot Topic.
3: Ooh, I saw that.
2: Yeah, they got money.
1: $350 million, man.
0: Sheesh. Oh,
1: Halloween is here already for sure. Let's talk all about Spirit and this acquisition. Is it acquisition?
3: Yes, it is.
1: Look at that. I mean, no one's well. Thanks, Shark Tank. Yes, next. Sir.

0: Spirit Halloween is acquiring Hot Topic for $350 million.
1: Wow.
2: Dang.
0: That is nuts, bro.
1: They want that all year round.
0: It's so weird. So, I mean, they're not going to like turn Hot Topics into spirits, right? Like, they'll keep it Hot Topic?
2: So. I would think, because Hot Topic is like its own thing. But I guess I could... Maybe it's going to have like a little Halloween section all year round, like that's a very corner.
0: It's so funny because when I think about Hot Topic, it was such like a taboo store when I was a kid. Like you'd walk in there and they'd have like Marilyn Manson music playing and all the rock stuff. And then there'd be little sex toys in the back and it was just and like little weed things. And I was like, oh my God, I'm not supposed to be here.
1: Like, what's all these tassels?
0: Yeah.
2: Are you thinking of Spencer's?
0: Yep.
1: Hot Topic has actually. Hot Topic has. Oh no, they don't.
0: Yeah.
1: They don't.
2: I was like, I didn't have that vibe.
0: We're into different things, I guess, Serena. Yeah. Jesus. Let's pivot. Coming up next. If you want to just basically like kind of reinvent yourself, have a better version of yourself, we'll tell you how to do it in 6 months.
1: Ooh.

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2: Charleston.

0: All right, so for all my people out there that want to become a beast in 6 months, right? You want to become a better version of yourself. How do you do it? I found this online. I'm going to share it with you. We'll go one by one. Tell me if you could do this and if you agree with it. Number one, fix your schedule and sleep at 9 p.m. and be awake by 4 a.m.
1: Easy work.
2: If I didn't have kids, probably.
3: 9 to 4 is not 8 hours.
1: You can do that, Serena. You got to put them on your schedule.
2: Oh, thank you, Dad of the Year.
1: Oh, my God.
0: Number two.
3: That was sarcasm.
1: They call me Daddy.
0: Quit your excuses and work out for at least 30 minutes a day.
1: Easy.
3: Stop saying easy, Nikasa. You have an easy job with short hours.
0: Hold on, but 30 minutes a day?
1: Exactly the reason why.
3: But that's not easy for everyone. What if you
0: 30
3: like,
0: minutes?
3: What if you're like a nurse and you're working like 14-hour shifts?
2: I have been trying to like, so like to get cardio, because I don't have like all the time in the world. I do try to like clean, because it's like keeping me constant like moving.
1: Yeah.
2: And I guess like I get my steps in that
0: way.
2: Yeah,
0: I'm going to say at least get 10,000 steps. Number three, include fresh fruits in your daily diet to optimize your health.
1: You need the fiber so it can flush everything
2: shut
1: out.
2: Shut up.
3: God, oh, you're such a picture of health, Nicasio.
1: I'm just saying.
0: Number four, prioritize a cold shower in at least once a day. Number five, listen more than you talk and be teachable.
1: I don't do this.
3: Nicasio.
1: No,
3: you
1: do not. That's what I'm saying. I need better help with this.
3: At least you know.
0: A lot of people don't.
2: You're self-aware.
0: It's the toughest thing to have to deal with somebody that's not teachable, because like when you try and tell them, hey, what is this or what is that? And they become defensive.
1: Oh, for sure.
0: Versus listening.
1: Yeah.
0: Number six, learn to say no unapologetically.
3: Yes.
1: Mm-hmm. Yeah, I say no.
2: Yes, it's important.
0: Number seven, set out on a monitoring walk after having 2 glasses of water immediately after sleep.
1: What age is this?
3: What's 50, a monitoring 50, walk?
1: 50 yeah. plus? You got to have the monitor.
0: I'm just reading you what
2: like
0: I found
2: you
0: on
2: wake
0: Instagram,
2: up,
0: guys.
2: Drink water and go for a walk?
0: Number eight, sleep a quarter of your day to reset your focus and boost your mood. I like naps.
3: Yeah. A quarter of your day?
0: That's what it says.
1: But you only take naps when you're not healthy. Because if you don't take naps throughout the whole day and you wake up early, that means you have a lot of energy, stored energy in your body. From that you developed over the years.
0: How long have you been a health guru?
1: About 5 months.
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0: Coming up next.
1: I feel like back in the day, you used to always hear about like the oldest kid babysitting the youngest kids.
2: Yes.
1: That's always been a thing. It's just kind of part of it. Yeah. Well, our listener, James, I guess he has a son that wants to get paid to babysit his siblings. It's a whole thing, dude. We're going to read the DM. We're going to talk all about it. We're going to judge them. Yes, listener therapy is next on Tino Go Chino Radio.

0: All right, so our listener James wants to get, I guess, in the ring and box his son for this. James's son, right, is 15 years old.
1: Mm-hmm.
0: And he wants to get paid to babysit his younger siblings.
2: Wow.
0: Yeah. Let's have Serena read the DM that James sent, and we can talk all about it. It's listener therapy. Go ahead.
1: My wife and I have three kids, and every once in a while, we make my 15-year-old son watch his two younger sisters so we can go out to dinner. Let me be clear. We do not pay him to babysit. My wife and I both feel like this is just part of helping out the family and the role of the oldest sibling. I babysat my brothers when I was a teen and never got paid. The other day, he told my wife that he deserves to get paid $20 an hour for babysitting. I sat that kid down and told him that he will not be getting paid to help out the family. What do you guys think?
0: I agree. You shouldn't get paid for that. And it's like, okay, if you want to play that game, I'll pay you. But if I am going to pay you, then you're going to actually work. Because chances are, these kids are just going to sit there and either watch TV, look at the phone, be on an iPad. And that's it. You just got to make sure they don't die, right?
1: Yeah.
0: And that's so important. During that time, like, you can really do whatever you want. So you want to be paid? Okay, cool. Well, I need the dishes washed. I need to make sure the trash has been taken out.
2: Vacuum.
0: Like, you're going to do the chores. I'll give you the money, but you're going to actually work for it, not just sit there.
1: I'd be like, okay, if you want me to pay you and you want to be an adult and work like an adult, then you could also pay your phone bill. So as soon as I give you that money, I need you to pay your phone bill.
3: Ooh, plus some, yeah. It's probably more than the money you make from babysitting.
0: Nicasio has his hand on his head and he's shaking it.
2: Because I feel like in this day and age, everything's a transaction. So I don't
0: know. Even with your kid.
2: Oh, for sure. It pays to play. And so, like, you have to pay the person to take care of the kids. Because if not, he doesn't want to take care of him. Guess what? You don't go out for this date.
0: That's the same slogan at MGM, I think.
3: It pays to play. That's a good slogan.
0: I don't know, man. We have Chantel on the line. I feel like she's kind of on our side that you do not pay the kid because this is just what's called responsibilities. But we'll let her voice her thoughts. Next.
4: Drinking is very bad. Yo, I got a fake ID, though.

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Ballin' hard on another hemisphere. Somebody tell them people Mr. Hem is here. Whoa, whoa, whoa, whoa, whoa. Mr. Hem is here.

0: Put me in a place on the map, cause I'm him. 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Big Master P vibe, no limit. Ballin' hard on another hemisphere. Somebody tell them people Mr. Hem is here. Mr. Hem is here. Mr. Hem.
1: Hit him with some.
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0: All right, our Teen Uncle Cheeto Radio listener, James, has a son that's 15 years old. And James basically is trying to check his kid because this kid is being asked to babysit his two younger siblings. And the kid's like, yeah, I'll do it for $20 an hour. James is like, no. Listen, you got to understand, you're the child here. You don't pay rent. You ain't got nothing to do with it. This is a responsibility. But the kid keeps fighting it. Chantel, what's it sound like to you?
1: Hell no, you're not getting $20. Because this is why. I love that he's in a business mindset, but you're only 15. You're not even in the workforce, and you're already trying to get workforce things. Like, what does he want, vacation time now? I think that he babysits for maybe 3 to 5 times. Then he could work up towards an incentive, like maybe buy him some shoes that he likes or buy him, you know, whatever at the store. A regular date is like, what, 4 hours, dinner and a movie? You have to pay this kid $80. Just to go out, in addition to what you're paying to go out these days, which is expensive.
0: Well, my thing is, if you want to treat it like a job, then I need to see a resume. Who are your recommendations? If we're going to play that game.
1: He's not even 16 yet. I don't even think he could drive.
2: But hold on. Wouldn't you want peace of mind, though? I know I would. Like, if I was going out, I would want my 15-year-old happy instead of mad, because I do love my babies, and so I want him taken care of.
1: That's why you got to work out a deal. Like, hey, you want something? Then babysit for me 3 days or 3 dates, and then I'll buy you this. Work up towards it. I'm just not going to pay you.
3: I don't even like the compromise, though. I'm like, do you pay rent here? And exactly. I already buy you everything you want.
1: Mm-hmm, exactly. Like, it's good to compromise because you want your child to learn how to earn money. But at the same time, like, hey, you got to take baby steps. I just can't start giving you vacation time, minimum wage.
4: 401k.
1: You
4: know what I mean?
2: This girl can't pay her 15-year-old son while she goes out there and bees a hoe?
0: With her husband?
4: Bees a hoe.
1: Right?
0: Coming up next. So tea time, celebrity gossip. What are we talking about next, Serena?
3: Savannah James, a wife of NBA star LeBron James, was turned down from a very high-end store, and she's sharing the whole experience.
0: Coach? Yeah, they got fired and everything, right?
2: What?
3: Yeah.
0: God. We'll talk all about it. Tea time.

0: us out. 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The Comedy Corner. 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
1: 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I'm Nicki Minaj.
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0: Savannah James, the wife of LeBron James, was recently kicked out of a very high-end store. Oh, the dang. Person that did this has been fired. It's a whole thing, man. The cheese man, the gossip. We got you, man. It's tea time. It's Tino Cochino Radio. Break it all down.
1: So Savannah and her longtime friend, April McDaniel, I guess they had their scheduled appointment at an Hermes store, and the person refused service to them. So her friend explains that Savannah is very, like, sweet and kind, and her friend's like, oh, no, not me. Like, I'm about to call this person and that person. Like, we're having this shut down. We're getting you fired. And that's exactly what happened. Like, they were called back to the store. Jesus. They brought out everything. They said there was champagne and caviar.
2: Oh, my God. And what?

0: You said air mist?
1: What's the name of the
2: store? They went to the Febreze air mist store, and they were just buying all the spray cans.
0: That has chemicals.
3: But she was also sharing, this happened another time at Chanel. So I guess she was like looking at a bag, and she went to go touch it, and the person's like, oh no, like you put that back. And was explaining, like, if it's exclusive, like there'll be a sign that says don't touch it. She's like, I know how to read. There was nothing there.
1: I feel like those workers do that. They judge. Like, they
2: follow you around the store. Yeah. I mean, it was race, clearly.
3: Exactly.
2: They made it a race thing.
1: Crazy.
2: These companies are nuts, man. It's like, bro, any and everybody could have money. So it's like, you need to, I don't know, just you need to hire better people. More open-minded.
0: You think they train them like that?
1: No.
0: Like, to be
2: racist?
0: Yeah, I guess. I don't know.
2: Where are you working, man?
0: Hey,
2: here. Here. Tino Cochino Radio. Damn, why is social media going to keep you single? I'll share it with you.
3: Thanks. Oh my God.
2: Next.

0: Let's talk social media. Why is it going to keep you single forever?
1: Yeah.
0: Matt?
1: There's like five reasons. Oh, wow. Number five, it's the perfection trap. Feeds show hyper-curated fake highlights or dramatic horror stories instead of just boring, normal relationships.
0: Yeah, everybody thinks that every day is supposed to be an experience. And
1: yeah, either good or bad. It's okay that it's just boring.
2: Like yes, because I feel like boring's good, though, sometimes. Yeah.
0: People that are used to toxicity feel that boring is foreign, and so that's why they chase the excitement.
1: Yeah, or they create problems when they're not there. Yeah.
3: Like, having two dates out of the month is wild. It's like, man, like, chill out. We can have one.
0: You only date your partner once a month?
3: Oh, for sure.
1: Or less, right?
2: For sure. But, like,
1: less,
2: I feel like dates don't have to always be out of the house, even if it's like, okay, we're going to put the kids to sleep and, like, get, like, I don't know, like, make a little movie popcorn tray. Or, you know, something
0: order
2: cute.
0: Order pizza and hang out at home. Yeah. You don't do that either?
3: No, I try to do that. When my girl falls asleep, I'm like, what do we want me to do? Wake her up?
1: You're boring.
0: Yeah. Jesus.
3: I'd rather just go to the hub.
0: They just keep blocking that in more states, by the way.
1: Yeah, I know. What are they doing?
0: I'm just doing research.
3: What the hell? Let's have it.
0: What's number two?
1: Gender generalizations. Algorithms push viral content that frames the opposite sex as untrustworthy or broken on both sides.
0: I don't trust any woman anymore.
1: Get off social media.
0: Number three.
1: The ghosting mindset. Profiles make people look disposable, lowering the effort put into a real bond.
2: Mm-hmm.
1: Okay. Number two, checking out. Physical presence gets ruined when your eyes stay glued to a screen instead of engaging with a partner.
0: Mm-hmm. I was counting up and you were counting down, so you threw me off when you said two.
1: Well, we have one more.
0: It's fine. Go ahead.
1: Okay, last one. Echo chambers. Basically, whatever you kind of like

0: how you believe, you follow those things, and then it just keeps feeding you that. You find comfort in being single online, replacing actual vulnerability with safe digital validation.
1: It sucks because you don't want to be hurt, so that is why you like build these walls and protect yourself from it. But man, you also got to live.
0: Yeah,
1: you get locked in those
2: and
1: walls.
2: And live offline.
1: Mm-hmm. I try not to scroll before bed anymore. I used to get in bed and I would scroll and scroll and be up for like another hour. I put my phone down. Before I lay down, phone is on the charger and away from me.
0: I think you have to put it out of reach.
2: Last night I scrolled and I was so mad at myself because I told my husband, I'm like, I'm going to read. And then I was scrolling and scrolling and I'm like, damn, I'm too tired to read.
0: But you were reading.
1: I was going to say, loophole, you read the captions.
2: That's true.
3: No, she just looked at the pictures.
1: There are wallpapers, which is, I mean, perfect. It ties into what you're saying. You want to look at some pictures? There are wallpapers that every person should have on their phone. Ooh. And I want to share a few of them with you next. They're inspiring.

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1: Listen, man, we do this thing here at Tino Cochino Radio called Battle of the Rosas. Woo. And basically, it's the biggest, most drawn-out, fakest novella ever. Aye. We don't use we don't use voice callers because we can't afford that. So we just do it. Every week we come up with different out-the-box scenarios. We act it out. It's drama. It's something your grandma would have watched on Telemundo in the 60s. And we got it coming up next on Tino Cochino Radio. Hang out for the drama.

0: All right, everybody, we are back with the biggest novella to ever hit the radio. It is 100% fake.
1: Yeah.
0: We are the voice actors. We create the entire thing for your entertainment. We call it Battle of the Rosas. And today, love will be tested. Trust will be questioned, and somebody might be drafting more than a fantasy football team.
1: Ooh, extra tight ends.
2: Oh, my God.
0: Mariana, tell me what's going on with Felipe.
3: Felipe just joined a fantasy football league.
0: Okay, that sounds pretty normal.
2: Good deal.
3: He's the only man in it.
0: Ah,
2: hi.
0: What is this? He's cheating, okay.
1: He's going to win for sure.
0: How many women are part of this fantasy?
3: 11.
0: That's not fantasy football. It's just Felipe's fantasy. Hi.
2: Mine too.
0: Mariana, how did he even get involved in this?
3: A woman he works with named Bianca invited him.
0: Ah, you know what they say. If it is with Anka, hit her with the chancla. How well does Felipe know Bianca?
3: Apparently, better than I thought.
0: Hi.
3: He talks about her all the time. Bianca knows football. Bianca's hilarious. Bianca, Bianca, Bianca.
0: Okay, we get it. He gave her a 5-star Yelp review. Okay, you haven't mentioned one thing about him flirting or being suspicious. So what is it that bothers you? Is it just because it's women? Are you not a girl's girl?
3: He doesn't even like football.
0: Well, that's important information.
1: Yeah. Maybe lead with that.
0: Did you ask him why this specific league has suddenly changed his mind?
3: He says Bianca makes it more fun.
0: Hi.
3: And now they're doing an all-in-person draft party.
0: You're telling me all 11 women and Felipe are going to be together drafting?
3: That's right.
0: This man's draft strategy is incredible.
2: Oh yes, it God. Is.
0: Okay, here's what we're going to do. I've heard enough. We're going to call Felipe, and we're going to tell him that his fantasy league was selected for a complimentary draft party upgrade.
2: Ooh.
0: Private room, food, drinks, draft board, the whole thing.
2: Ooh.
0: And because Felipe is our promotional winner, he gets to bring one additional VIP guest, somebody who does not have to be in his league. I want you to stay quiet, and we're going to see who Felipe drafts next on Battle of the Rosas.
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1: I mean, you watch TV in HD, don't you?
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2: How you cook this?

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My uncle said my daddy up shooters taking a stand. I'm all about my money like I'm Uncle Sam. Say don't call me by no gospel, I don't give a damn. Yeah, product of the ghetto, it's what it is. It's just what it is. It's just what it is. Say he stuck up in the ghetto, so he

0: All right, welcome back to Battle of the Rosas.
1: We have Mariana on the line. Are you still there?
2: Ooh. I'm still here.
1: So Mariana's worried that her boyfriend Felipe might be cheating because he just joined a fantasy football league, but it's all women. He's the only man out of 11 women.
3: Ooh.
1: And they have an in-person draft party coming up. So this is what we're going to do. We're going to call Felipe and we're going to tell him that his fantasy league has been selected for a complimentary draft party upgrade where we give him a private room, food, drinks, the whole nine. Mm-hmm. And he gets to bring one additional VIP guest, somebody that's not part of the league. Will he choose you, Mariana?
2: He better.
1: He won't.
4: We know how this plays out.

0: Tino calling from Gridiron Sports Bar. How are you doing today?
1: Hola, Latino.
0: Check it out, bro. We're doing this fantasy football promotion, and your league was selected for a complimentary draft party upgrade.
1: For why?
0: Because you're firme, dog. We've heard all about We've heard all about your league. It's you and 11 bitches, dog. That's crazy.
1: It's every man's fantasy.
0: Exactly. So this is the deal. You're going to get a private draft room, free appetizers, draft board, drink specials, the whole setup. And because you're the promotional winner, we're going to give you one VIP guest spot. Now, to be clear, this person doesn't have to be in your fantasy league. This could be a girlfriend, buddy, family member, whoever you want to hang out with you for the draft. Who should we put down?
1: Can I give it to Bianca?
0: I don't know. Can you? No. Jokes. I'm looking at your roster, and I see Bianca's already part of the league. You don't need to bring her.
1: But she's on my special teams. Can you just give Bianca the VIP upgrade?
0: The upgrade? Nobody mentioned anything about an upgrade, Felipe.
1: But she deserves it. She works so hard.
0: That's very thoughtful. How well do you know Bianca?
1: Well enough to know she's a wide receiver.
0: Hi!
2: I knew you were practicing the touch push with her.
0: She went off script and I don't understand what she said. Maybe it's funny. Say it again, but slower.
2: I knew you were practicing the push push with her.
0: Felipe, if you can't tell, that's your girlfriend.

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Coming up next on Tino Go Chino Radio, I need some recommendations, man. I just watched this movie on Netflix and it was trash. I'll tell you, I'm going to recommend what not to watch next.

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0: go. The commercials are off. The music is on. 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We are Charleston's number one party station.
1: Do it.
0: The Box.

0: So what's everyone watching? This is Tino. I'm going to give you a recommendation of something not to watch. And here's the thing. I know you're going to watch it because it's in the top 10 on Netflix. Uh-huh. It's one of their latest movies. It is called The Last House. And
1: oh, I wanted to see that.
0: I hate it, dude. So a family, basically, they wake up and they find their doors and windows are sealed shut. You can't break the glass. You can't drill through any holes. You're stuck in your house.
2: Whoa.
0: And they have to try and now find a way to ration, obviously, food and water and everything so they can survive this strange outside threat.
3: That's kind of good, right?
0: They can see it. It seems like it would be. They can see outside of their windows and you can see neighbors, but you can't talk to anybody. The phones don't work. There's no internet, no nothing.
2: And it's only this family that's stuck?
0: No, the whole neighborhood.
2: Okay.
1: So I did watch a little of this. Yep.
0: It starts off good. And then it gets to a point where I'm very sensitive with animals. There's some animal stuff that I don't like. And
1: oh,
0: then,
1: they hate the dog,
0: and then it starts to get to a bunch of AI stuff that I don't like. And bro, I skipped through like 30 minutes of the movie. Oh. And then the ending, I was just like, that's it?

0: So, I mean, you can watch it, but I'm just, ugh. Now, the promo, I will give them props. There's billboards all in Hollywood with a house, and there's actual humans inside the houses on the billboard.
1: Oh, I did see that.
0: And you can drive up at any time and see them there.
2: How much are they getting paid?
0: So that's pretty cool. That's cool. But the actual movie, I didn't like it. Mm-hmm. Is there anything that you want to recommend or not recommend?
1: If you're into, I guess, murder documentaries. But my husband, we've talked about this before, like obsessed. And he's watched lately every documentary on the Idaho murders. And it is so sad. There's some documentaries that have more info than the others. And there's like the parents talking and like the siblings. And it's just, it's a really sad story. But the murderer who pleaded guilty and he's in there for life is now trying to get that overturned and have like a new trial.
0: In what world are they going to be like, all right, yeah, let's hear that out. We want to hear where you're coming from. Tino Cucino Radio. The slang that defined the past 5 years. We'll break it down for you next.

0: It sucks, but it is what it is. Now, you can try and relate to it and understand the words. And I want to see if anyone, not anyone, I want to see if our 46-year-old producer, Matt, uses any of these in his vocabulary. So now these are supposed to be the slang words that define the past 5 years. So start in 2021.
1: Okay.
0: Right? Or is it 2020? I know we're 2026, but I don't know if 2026 words have come out yet.
1: They haven't. So 2021, the top three words were sus, which I do know what that means, I think. Mm. Like, that's kind of sketchy.
2: Yeah, it's like you. Yeah, you.
1: Okay. Cap and yeet. I'm not really, I don't remember what yeet is. Like, is that like Riz?
0: Two different words.
1: I know, but like,
3: I did know what yeet is, but now I forget. Like,
1: did I stump everybody?
0: I always got yeet confused with yurt. Like, I know, like on the East Coast,
2: I feel like it's still the same thing. Yeah.
1: No, a yurt is like a hut that's made out of cloth.
0: No,
1: that's a yurt.
0: All right, 2022,
1: Ohio. I never understood what that
2: means. Ohana?
1: Meant.
2: That means love.
1: No, that's family in Hawaiian. Ohio. Remember that?
0: I mean, I've been to Ohio.
1: Okay. It's giving. I still don't really understand when
0: giving. Like if you do something that's annoying, I can be like, it's giving Jack Black or whatever.
3: Or if it's like, ooh, it's giving.
1: Like that reminds me of, you can say it's giving, not anything else after that.
0: I've never heard it like that.
2: It's giving Thanksgiving.
0: Like I've always heard it's giving whatever it is.
1: Yeah.
2: It's giving something.
3: I feel like we've just, like I've seen people or heard people just say it. Like, so if Matt was like looking good, I'd be like, ooh, like your outfit, it's giving.
2: But it's given
0: I've never heard giving. Like you're saying it like stuffing. Like, I've heard that, it's giving.
1: With an apostrophe.
0: Here's the thing. We're not going to get through all the years because this is taking so long.
1: Yeah.
0: Give me the name, the terms. Go.
1: Okay. Riz, Skibbity, Phantom Tax. You ever heard of
0: keep
1: that?
0: Keep going.
1: Okay. Aura, Sigma, Cooked, Yap, Mewing. And then 2025 was 6-7, Cybow, Glaze, Crash Out, and Unk.
2: Oh, I love Unk.
1: Which I'm
0: about to crash out right now, acting like a Cybow. I don't know why.
1: It's giving.
0: Yeet. Yurt.
2: Yeah. And she's an Unk.
0: Stop giving. You're giving Unk right now. You're giving Thea.
4: Coming up next.
0: So on my YouTube, I've been posting a lot of comedy clips even before Instagram and TikTok. TikTok I still can't figure out. That's how I know I'm old. I just can't, bro. Like, I'll have one successful video and then 10 flops. And I'm just like, bro,
3: I think you have to be consistent. Like, I think it's like 3 times a day at least you have to post on TikTok.
0: I saw something yesterday that said on Instagram. Instagram wants you to do at least 15 trial reels a week.
2: Yeah.
3: I saw this one girl where she's like trying to do 15, or maybe it was 5 to add up the 15, but I thought it was like something crazy every single day of reels.
0: It's too much, bro. But I'm excited about the YouTube stuff. I want to talk about a clip with you. I feel like I might have made my dumbest, smartest point ever.
2: Oh, wow.
0: Okay. Bear with me. Talk about it next.

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up on your he gon' fold. I'ma have him eating sucking toes. 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I don't want him. 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

0: Hold up my thumb like.
1: All right, so I just posted a comedy clip, a new one on my YouTube. It's at Tinoco Chino. Mm-hmm. If you want to go check it out, I'm dropping more long form stuff there. I would appreciate that. Subscribe and give it a view. But I feel like I might have proven my dumbest, smartest point ever. Wow. So we know what's going on with the WNBA, right?
2: Not really.
1: So there's a former NBA player. I want to say there's two of them now. And basically, they want to be included in the WNBA draft because they feel that based on the rules they have for transgender, they can apply.
3: I want to see that happen.
1: And so now it's a whole thing, and they're having to review it, and it's turning into this. It's just, it's
2: like
1: next
2: a court
1: level.
2: Case.
1: So here's my thing, right? It's always been weird to me when people, it bothers them when someone wants to identify as something else. How does it affect you?
2: Right.
1: If someone feels like they are something else, then let them be that because it has nothing to do with you. Mm-hmm. And I was like, I don't know where we made a shift because one, you guys know this, I was born a woman.
2: Right.
1: On paper.
3: Yeah. Oh, yeah.
1: My government name is Guadalupe Montes, but I don't identify as it. I identify as Tino Cochino. One.
2: Right. Yeah,
1: right?
2: Yep.
3: But okay. Do you have both
1: and
3: parts?
1: Two, this goes, would you say I have both parts?
3: Do you have both parts?
1: You like playing with them.
2: Oh my God.
3: Just one of them.
2: You tell us.
1: And also, hear me out. Pinocchio.
2: Okay. Oh, he's not a real boy.
1: Pinocchio, we know straight up that he's wood.
3: I'm a real boy.
1: But when he told us, I'm a real boy, we're like, you are.
2: Yeah, nobody questioned it back then.
3: That's crazy.
2: No, it was like 1930-something.
1: I'm just saying. That's
3: funny.
1: It was okay then and not now.
2: Yeah, I know.
1: So, should he be allowed to play basketball with
3: Pinocchio.
1: The WNBA?
2: Pinocchio?
1: No, not Pinocchio. NBA player.
2: No.
1: Well, I guess he can, right? If he wants to be a basketball player.
2: Small, though. He's only like 3 feet tall.
3: How do you know, man?
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1: Which actor has a massive obsession with Kraft mac and cheese, sometimes eating multiple boxes a day? Is it A, Mark Wahlberg, B, Sydney Sweeney, or C, Adam Sandler?
0: If I'm not mistaken, Angela is on the line. She's excited. Oh, nice. She is ready to play, and we will find out if she is smarter than Ocasio or nah. Next.

0: All right, are you smarter than Ocasio?
1: Yes, sir.
0: Let me see. This is Angela, right?
2: Yes.
0: All right. Do you think you're smarter than everyone every day? Are you like, these people don't know half the things that I know?
1: Oh, my God.
2: Yes.
0: Yes, me too. Okay, good.
1: IQ?
0: Good, good, good. So you're going to win this. Nicasio's going to give you a question. He'll give you multiple choice answers. You pick the right one. You'll be the winner. You ready?
2: Yay. Yes.
1: Which actor has a massive obsession with Kraft mac and cheese, sometimes eating multiple boxes a day? Is it A, Mark Wahlberg, B, Sydney Sweeney, or C, Adam Sandler?
2: B.
1: Oh, she got it right.
0: It's Sydney Sweeney? Wow.
1: Yeah, she's a...
0: Shout out to Sydney. She's a cheesehead.
1: Yeah, she... Yeah.
0: Do you like mac and cheese?
2: Yes.
1: I like when it gets mush, like the sound of it.
0: Macaroni in the pot. That's a wet ass...
2: I almost said it, too.
1: Oh, damn.
0: I bet. Oh, damn. Couples who do this before marriage are more likely to get divorced. What do you think it is, Serena?
3: Ooh. Ignore each other.
0: Well, duh. Yeah. Figure it out, Trina. Wow.
1: Yeah.
0: We'll share it with you. Next.

0: like a. This is interesting, and Ocasio falls right into it. Uh-oh. Couples who date 7+ years before marriage are more likely to divorce.
1: Oh, really?
2: He's double that.
1: I know.
0: So this says that staying in a relationship for years without clarity can actually increase the risk of divorce later. Research from Emory University found that couples who dated for more than 7 years before marrying had higher odds of divorce compared to those who married sooner, often because long-term dating without commitment creates patterns of avoidance, unresolved issues that can carry into the marriage.
3: Ooh.
0: And psychology calls this the inertia effect. When couples slide into marriage after years of being together, rather than making a deliberate and intentional choice. Yeah, like, so if you just fall into it, oh, we've been together so long, we might as well do it.
2: Yeah.
0: That's like the worst thing you can do.
1: Yeah, it's like a loophole. Like, think about it. Don't get married.
4: My husband and I, we were...
0: Is there supposed to be logic behind that?
2: I don't know what you meant.
1: It's like, don't get married. Because, like, obviously, it's only going to be a divorce if you get married. And so if I'm still with my girl for 7 or 10 more years, I'm good.
4: My husband and I think we dated for more than 7 years. But how it said, like, when there's not clarity, I think, like, we would always talk about, like, eventually getting married or, I don't know, like, the future. So I do think that there was still some clarity there.
0: Why do you think he waited so long to propose?
4: Well...
0: I mean, your kid was already, like, 14 when he did it.
4: No, yeah, he was not. He was going to propose, I think, sooner, but then the whole COVID thing happened. So I think he already asked dad, like, to marry me. And then, you know, all that happened. He's like, well, I don't want to do this in COVID. And then I think, like, you know, a whole, year or so went by before he asked again. And then he re-asked my dad and made a whole thing. So I feel like that prolonged it as
2: well.
4: Oh,
2: so he had already asked your dad, but then never went through with proposing.
4: Because the whole shutdown.
2: Didn't know that.
1: I wonder if he had COVID because he probably wasn't thinking straight.
0: Nicasio looks like he shut down a little bit. For some reason, every time she talks about being happy with her husband, you get a little salty.
1: Because I feel like everyone's happy, but you can always be happier.
0: Ooh.
2: The grass
1: and
2: is not always
1: And you never
2: greener.
1: Know. Yes, it is. It's called turf and it's fake.
2: Exactly.
1: Yeah.
0: But so it lasts forever.
1: Yeah.
2: No, it doesn't.
1: Yes,
2: you got
1: it
2: about
1: does.
2: 5 years before the sun beats it down, you got to buy new turf.
1: She can
0: it's
1: have
0: true. Is that true?
2: Yeah, it is true.
0: I'm trying to think. I bought my house in 2020. It's 2026. I feel like my turf looks great.
2: Go out there and rub the turf and see. It's all going to come up in your hands.
1: She can have her real grass and I can be her turf.
2: Ooh. Or what if it's Bermuda grass and it goes dormant in the winter?
4: I like the grass I have, guys.
1: Oh, okay. We'll water it then.
0: Coming up next. So tea time, celebrity gossip. What are we talking about next, Serena?
4: Savannah James, a wife of NBA star LeBron James, was turned down from a very high-end store, and she's sharing the whole experience.
2: Coach?
0: Yeah, they got fired and

0: 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Less commercials, more music. It's The Box.
1: You know what it is?
0: Your number one party station.

0: money, pound, respect.
1: Savannah James, the wife of LeBron James, was recently kicked out of a very high-end store. Oh, the damn. Person that did this has been fired. It's a whole thing, man. The cheese man, the gossip. We got you, man. It's tea time. It's Tino Cochino Radio. Break it all down.
2: So Savannah and her longtime friend, April McDaniel, I guess they had their scheduled appointment at an Hermes store, and the person refused service to them. So her friend explains that Savannah is very, like, sweet and kind, and her friend's like, oh, no, not me. Like, I'm about to call this person and that person, like, we're having this shut down, we're getting you fired. And that's exactly what happened. Like, they were called back to the store. Jesus. They brought out everything. They said there was champagne and caviar.
3: Oh my god. And what, you said air mist?
1: What's the name of the store? They went to the Febreze air mist store, and they were just buying all the spray cans.
3: That has chemicals.
2: But she was also sharing, this happened another time at Chanel. So I guess she was like looking at a bag, and she went to go touch it, and the person's like, oh no, like, you put that back. And was explaining, like, if it's exclusive, like, there'll be a sign that says don't touch it. She's like, I know how to read. There was nothing there.
4: I feel like those workers do that. They judge. Like, they're 1,000%.
1: They follow you around the store. Yeah. I mean, it was race, clearly.
2: Exactly.
1: They made it a race thing. Crazy. These companies are nuts, man. It's like, bro, any and everybody could have money. So it's like, you need to, I don't know, just, you need to hire better people. More open-minded people.
3: You think they train them like that?
4: No.
3: Like, to be
1: racist?
4: Yeah, I guess. I don't know.
1: Where are you working, man?
3: Hey,
1: he works here.
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1: Damn, why is social media going to keep you single? I'll share it with you.
2: Oh my God.
1: Next.
6: Ricky Rose. Big X the plug.
7: It's bigger than ever.
6: We living large on this side.
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8: Maybach music. Whoa.

0: Hey, let's talk social media. Why is it going to keep you single forever?
1: Yeah.
0: Matt?
1: There's like five reasons. Oh, well, number five, it's the perfection trap. Feeds show hyper-curated fake highlights or dramatic horror stories instead of just boring, normal relationships.
0: Yeah, everybody thinks that every day is supposed to be an experience. And
1: yeah, either good or bad. It's okay that it's just boring.
2: Like because I feel like boring's good, though, sometimes.
0: Yeah. People that are used to toxicity feel that boring is foreign, and so that's why they chase the excitement.
1: Yeah, or they create problems when they're not there. Yeah.
3: Like, having two dates out of the month is wild. It's like, man, like, chill out. We can have one.
0: You only date your partner once a month?
3: Oh, for sure.
1: Or less, right?
2: For sure. But, like,
1: less,
2: I feel like dates don't have to always be out of the house, even if it's like, okay, we're going to put the kids to sleep and, like, get, like, I don't know, like, make a little movie popcorn tray. Or, you know, like something
0: order
2: cute.
0: Order pizza and hang out at home. You don't do that either?
3: No, I try to do that. When my girl falls asleep, I'm like, what do you want me to do? Wake her up?

0: Boring. Yeah. Jesus.
1: I'd rather just go to the hub.
0: They just keep blocking that in more states, by the way.
2: But I know. What are they doing?
0: Just doing research.
2: What the hell?
3: Let's have it.
0: What's number two?
2: Gender generalizations. Algorithms push viral content that frames the opposite sex as untrustworthy or broken on both sides.
0: I don't trust any woman anymore.
2: Get off social media.
0: Number three.
2: The ghosting mindset. Profiles make people look disposable, lowering the effort put into a real bond.
3: Mm-hmm.
2: Okay. Number two, checking out. Physical presence gets ruined when your eyes stay glued to a screen instead of engaging with a partner.
0: Mm-hmm. I was counting up and you were counting down, so you threw me off when you said two.
2: Well, we have one more.
0: It's fine. Go ahead.
2: Okay, last one. Echo chambers. Basically, whatever you kind of like, how you believe, you follow those things, and then it just keeps feeding you that. You find comfort in being single online, replacing actual vulnerability with safe digital validation.
0: It sucks because you don't want to be hurt, so that is why you like build these walls and protect yourself from it. But man, you also got to live.
2: Yeah,
0: you get locked in those walls.
4: And live offline.
0: Mm-hmm. I try not to scroll before bed anymore. I used to get in bed and I would scroll and scroll and be up for like another hour. I'd put my phone down. Before I lay down, phone is on the charger and away from me.
2: I think you have to put it out of reach.
4: Last night I scrolled and I was so mad at myself because I told my husband, I'm like, I'm going to read. And then I was scrolling and scrolling and I'm like, damn, I'm too tired to read.
2: But you were reading.
0: I was going to say, loophole. You read the captions.
4: That's true.
1: No, she just looked at the pictures.
0: There are wallpapers, which is, I mean, perfect. It ties into what you're saying. You want to look at some pictures? There are wallpapers that every person should have on their phone. Ooh. And I want to share a few of them with you next. They're inspiring.

let's get the party started. See you at the bar, you was hardly talking. That's when I knew that your heart was scarring. Friends to lovers need a part to star in. Like, wait, babe, let me ask your pardon. This ain't Gucci, this is Prada, darling. If you want something, you can ask.

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0: 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Right here on your number one party station, The Box. Playing nothing but the hits. It's The Box. Charleston's number one.

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1: She ain't even all that. 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

The Box on Facebook and follow The Box on Instagram at 99.3 The Box Charleston. It's the Mississippi. If you down in the country, turned up outside with a whole lot.

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4: I'm gonna make my way to the cat. You hear me? 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

can't trust his soul. 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
0: Are you ready for some added fun to your morning? Well, we got you.

0: all about date fail. We have Camille. Camille's on the phone, you guys. And so Camille says she went on a date with a guy named Reg. They met at a sports bar, right? You said a sports bar, Camille. Y'all went to another sports bar on your first date, pretty much, right?
1: Yeah, that's right.
0: Yeah, because you guys met at a sports bar, so that wasn't the first date. The first date, you guys go to another sports bar. You said you had a great time. Something happened where all of a sudden he didn't call you back. So we're going to call and we're going to find out what happened on that date. Be quiet now, okay, when we call. All right,
1: okay.
0: All right, here we go.
2: Hello?
0: Hi, is Reg there?
2: Hello, who's this?
0: Hello, Reg. Hello. Oh, Reg got a voice.
3: I'm telling you though.
0: A deep voice. Hey, Reg, it's the radio station. Didi in the morning, Trey G and comedian J.J. Williamson. How you doing?
2: All is good. Did I want some tickets to something?
0: No, no, not at all. Yeah, no. Actually, we needed to call you about a date you were on. Yeah, we do something on our show. We try to do, like, these updates on dates and stuff, and you're the guy we wanted to update on. You went on a date with a girl named Camille, and we just want to know how it went.
2: Camille. She was cool. She was cool, man. She had a cool vibe, but things it was kind of weird.
0: Why?
2: A little bit. Because, like, we met at a sports bar. I thought that was cool, so we went to another sports bar, and she was, like, she rowdy or whatnot, but I thought that was just because, you know, we were watching the game, but she felt like she kept getting into it with, like, the people around us, and I was like, I like competitiveness and, you know, arguing and whatnot, but then she kept calling people folk, like, people that was rooting for the Latin players and stuff. I was like, oh, man.
0: Oh, she would call them woke.
2: She kind of, yeah.
0: Okay.
2: Yeah.
0: And,
2: you know, I was like, whatever, because she thick. She like softball thick.
3: Now, hold on. Was she the pitcher or the catcher?
2: She like a catcher. Like,
0: yes. All right. Go ahead. So she's softball thick. So you kind of like that.
2: Yeah. You know, as the date progressed, I think the liquor got to her and she started showing, you know, who she really was. Yeah.
0: And who she really was what? What did you think she, who was she really then?
2: I mean, I like a blonde hair, blue eyed lady, but this was extreme because she started like.
0: Don't tell me she seemed like a
4: bleach blonde, bad built butch body.
0: What you saying there, sir?
2: Yeah, I'm saying she was nice. She was nice, but she started complimenting me, telling me how manly I was and all this. Mm-hmm. But she kept calling everybody else snowflakes, and I'm like, yo, you blonde hair, blue eyes. This is kind of wild. This kind of. I felt kind of fetishized.
0: She's more Republican, you're more Democrat?
2: When I walked into her car, she had a Let's Go brand.
0: Okay, there it is. Yes. Yeah, she likes you because she probably thinks y'all could have some beautiful babies, huh?
2: Right.
0: She's here. Oh, there she is.
5: I'm
0: she's coming
5: so confused.
0: In.
5: Uh-oh. I am so confused. Oh, you know, I thought you were a real man, but you're just like, you're a snowflake. Oh. Now I know the truth, and you're over here trying to dog me out because you're assuming I vote red or I do vote red. What does it matter?
2: The only thing I'm assuming is that you there for January 6th. Like,
5: are you fucking kidding me? Oh my god.
0: Okay,
5: Reg, I thought we were better than that. You know what?
2: Hey.
5: Okay, bye, snowflake.
2: I should have known.
5: Fake snowflake.
0: Okay.
5: Yeah, I know.
0: Hey, listen. So I would pay for you guys to go out on a second date. You got to tell me, would you guys like to go on a second date? I mean, I'll pay for it. What
5: no.
0: do you think about it? Well, no, Camille,
5: no,
0: you wanted
5: you.
0: To. No? All right. Mm-hmm. Reg, you don't want to go out with her anymore?
2: I mean, what's the budget?
0: I like it, but we'll pay for everything on the day, whatever you need. We got about $150 we got for y'all to go on a date, but she's saying no. You don't want to now, Camille?
5: No.
0: Okay.
5: I'll hard pass on that.
0: Wow. Instead of hard pass.
3: Hard pass. Okay.
0: All right. Well, I tried
2: hard
0: it.
2: Pass.
0: She was looking for you. Well, listen, if either if either one of you guys go out on another date and you want to get on our show, we'd love for you to be on, okay? But thank you guys for so much right now. Give it up for Camille and Reg. It's a date fail.

0: It's DeeDee's Weekend Kickback. All right, so there goes comedian J.J. Williamson and Trey G. Hey, coming up next, guys, Dr. Monique Thompson's going to be here to discuss Dr. preventing Mo. Generational mental health issues. Preventing that.
1: Come on.
0: Let's figure out how we can prevent that. Plus, we're going to drop more paper for you with that $1,000 minute game. But up next, social media personality, Maria.

0: Reed David. She's from It's Only Entertainment. This woman right here is going to check in and give us some entertainment stories that everybody's been talking about this week.
1: Yeah, she good.
0: So on the way, it's Dee Dee's Weekend Kickback. 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

0: Guys, listen, you know what? I love when this woman is on. I got to tell you something right now. When she's on, she knows everything there is to know about entertainment. She covers it all for It's Only Entertainment. Mm-hmm. Please welcome our girl, Miss Marie Davis.
1: All right. Stop playing. Stop playing. Marie. Stop playing.
0: Hey, Marie. Good morning.
2: What's up, crew? How's it going? Thank you so much for having me again.
0: All right. So, Marie, let's get right into it. Let's talk some entertainment stories. Michael B. Jordan.

0: Jordan, everybody is tripping because he got a girl.
1: Yeah.
2: Wait. For what it seemed like, it looks like Michael B. Jordan was spotted the other day with Ray.
0: Mm-hmm.
2: And apparently they were spotted at Six Flags Magic Mountain on August.

0: Lori Harvey.
1: Yeah.
2: Right.
1: Mm-hmm.
2: Right.
1: Come on, Mike.
0: All right. So listen, I don't watch this show anymore though. But I do wish, by the way, I wish Michael B. Jordan and Ray Luck. I hope that works.
3: Oh, for sure.
0: Yeah.
2: Me too.
0: Yeah. You think maybe he's gonna give her some shoes so now when she performs she can wear those? Because you know she performs barefoot.
3: Why would you say that?
0: She performs barefoot all the time. Okay.
2: Sometimes you gotta take your shoes off to hit them notes.
0: Right. I think so. She'll be in an unbelievable gown, but barefoot.
2: Barefoot.
0: She really can. She got a great voice. Okay, so I don't watch these shows anymore. You know, The Real Housewives of Atlanta, I can't. The negativity, I just cannot do. I can't do it. But I saw that Portia and that man did last, what were they married about, 6 weeks?
3: Simon,
0: yeah.
2: About a year, maybe. Okay. I want to say about a year. And they called it quits, child. But Portia Williams got the house. Apparently, she walked away from her divorce settlement with her Atlanta house, along with $1.5 million in equity reimbursement. Ooh. And a Rolls Royce.
0: Damn.
2: Following her divorce from Simon Kapadia. All right. Portia said, I am keeping that house and everything that came with it. Would you guys?
0: Damn. That was for a year of marriage, and she ended up with the house and a Rolls Royce?
3: Come on now. Y'all came out on top. City Girls up 300. Damn. I'm going to tell you right now.
4: 300.
3: City Girls up.
2: Okay, and $1.5 million in equity, okay?
0: Yeah.
2: That's a come up.
0: Yeah.
3: What that song says, she got the house, the cars, the kids, and the dog. I want it all. Damn it, man.
0: So again, everybody, we're talking to Marie David, and she's with It's Only Entertainment. Make sure you follow them online. Now, real quick, you guys covered the story with Drake and the women's empowerment, where he was giving out cars and money. And Marie, how come you weren't on that list? You should have been there.
2: I feel like I should have. I missed out. I missed out on a car. I missed out on 100K. He gave out 50K. He gave out so many things. Sheesh. And I'm like, who are these women? Do they work on his team? How did he select these women? How did they?
0: I heard it were influencers. I heard they were influencers, Canadian influencers, some of the women. That's what I had heard. Yeah, it was Canadian. You know what somebody else said? They said Drake is a man who likes women. They said you can tell by the way he treats women, everything. They said there were some of these guys that were watching and some of these artists that don't like women, but they said Drake is one who likes women.
2: Okay. You know what
0: I mean? Yeah. I like it.
2: Well, if Drake is celebrating the women, the next event, Drake needs to invite us, Didi. Okay?
0: Uh-huh. I agree.
2: Okay, we need to be in there because...
0: So wait.
2: We can walk away with a nice piece of check.
0: So Marie, before we go, you got to tell us, you know, you're from New Jersey. You live in New Jersey, right? And let's talk about Wendy Williams, this story with Wendy. Wendy, it was like the biggest star that we knew in New York radio that went to TV.
3: Thanks.
0: And her story is so tragic. Now they're saying, I guess they're getting ready to bring it back to the big screen or little screen, I should say.
3: Small screen.
0: Who's going to get this story?
2: So apparently Netflix and Peacock are both developing a separate documentary project about Wendy Williams.
0: Mm.
2: And it's supposed to be two different versions of the Wendy Williams story. And I'm just curious because I want to know, how are they going to depict? Because we have already seen the Lifetime documentary. Do we need another documentary? And then do we need two? That's what I want to know. Yeah. What do you guys think?
0: I don't know. But I'll tell you guys this. For me, I was telling somebody, the Wendy Williams story, and some people would say, you know, the destroying of celebrities' reputations, lives, makes you think of Perez Hilton, who just went through the same.
3: Yeah.
0: Like the both of them, right? The downfall of.
3: Right.
0: Some people say it is karma. I used to always say, no, I mean, you know, like.
3: Sure.
0: This is karma, huh?
3: I'm more concerned who they going to have playing Wendy for the Peacock or the Netflix documentary.
2: Curious, too, because Wendy's very particular. She was very involved in the last documentary.
0: Right.
2: Mm. She picked her, the person that was playing her. She was very hands-on, so
3: really?
2: I'm curious to see.
3: Didi, I ain't gonna lie, Didi, you and Wendy kind of favor a little bit now.
0: Right. Not at all.
2: Y'all play all day. Yeah.
0: Not at all. Hey, Marie, let everybody know.
4: How
0: can people find you, Marie? How do people find you?
3: You stupid.
2: _ Marie David on all social media platforms. Shout out to It's Only Entertainment. Please follow us for all the major headlines on celebrity news. And shout out to Jeff, who is the CEO of It's Only Entertainment. Thank you so much for having me.
0: Thank you. We love when you're on with us. Y'all clap it up for this woman, entertainment reporter, Miss Marie David.
3: Marie!

0: and we got to have a conversation about something. Boy, Jacquees went viral over the weekend. Yeah. Singer Jacquees made a statement somewhere about, he was talking about who, Tank and Eric Bellinger?
1: Yeah, not only Tank and Eric Bellinger, but Mario as well. You know, they went viral the other day because they were singing Background at R&B, Usher and Chris Brown's R&B tour. Well, Jacquees was asked the other day, hey, would you ever consider doing background singing for a tour as big as the Usher and Chris Brown tour? He had quite the response. I'm talking about it was very shady.
2: Well, shout out to Usher and Chris Brown. I talked to CB before they started the tour. He called me, told me he getting in shape. You know what I'm saying? He called me, said, well, I'm getting in shape. I'm going shirt off on this tour. So do I feel like I'm overlooked at times? Of course. You know what I'm saying? Did I want to be on the R&B tour? Of course, that would have been dope. But, you know, I don't think I would have been singing background like Mario. You know what I'm saying? And Tank and all that stuff. You know what I'm saying? I would have wanted to hold my own. You know what I'm saying? But shout out to them.
1: Cut it out.
2: CB is my big brother. Like, he loves me in real life. That's my real brother. You know what I'm saying? I wouldn't be doing that. I want my own slap. Respect, though. And Tank, my dog. Eric Bellinger, my dog.
3: Nah, I heard what he said. He said he wanted his own slot. Now, your slot ain't going to be like that, though. Let's go and keep it real.
1: I'm going to tell you like this. If the doors open up at 8, you performing at about 5:30.
3: Yeah, for real.
1: About 5:30, yes. 5:45.
0: Well, some people felt that Jacquees was taking shots at, you know, Tank, Eric Bellinger, and Mario. That. Tank basically just says that every man has a choice to make, and he said he's been making hard and unpopular choices for 30 years is what Tank said. And then he said that some of those choices has me performing in front of 70,000 people tonight at MetLife Stadium.
1: Another poppy.
0: And then he said one of the biggest R&B tours in history. And so Tank said, I'm okay with the choice I made.
1: The biggest poppy. Right?
0: That's what he said. Then Eric Bellinger jumped in. Eric Bellinger said basically the same thing. Said for me it really was about getting out and touching the people. Basically saying it's beyond my ego, is what he's saying.
1: Yeah.
0: He said, I have the opportunity to support my brothers while introducing myself to 70,000 plus new fans every night. And at the same time, promote my upcoming self-titled album, Eric Bellinger, out August 21st, which is true. He's like, listen, I'm taking advantage of the 70,000. You sitting up here crying and acting like you above it. Eric Bellinger's like, I'm not. And then he said, it's been a win-win situation. Doing what I love, connecting with people in real life, and gaining new fans along the way. To each his own.
1: Yeah.
3: It's almost like if the Kings of Comedy went out, man, they say, JJ, I want you to be the opening act. I'm doing it.
1: Right.
3: I don't give a damn if they run in the vacuum in there while the folks walking in.
1: Shut up.
3: I'm finna slay knee jokes and
0: it makes sense.
3: And makes some money.
0: Well, here's what people online are saying now after Jacquees said what he said. Somebody said everybody he named the singing background can literally sing, write, and has a better catalog than him. I'm confused. Yeah. Somebody else said Jacquees think he bigger than the program.
1: Facts. Facts.
0: Somebody else said this is actually a brilliant play on Usher and CB's part and Tank, Mar, and Eric. They said it takes their show to another level.
1: I saw somebody else talk about how Whitney Houston sung background for, was it BB and CC Winans? I'm not mistaken.
0: Yeah.
1: And they was like, if Whitney can sing background for somebody and you can't, come on, bro.
0: Yep.
1: Come on, man.
0: Let me see. What else are they saying? They said Jacquees is a professional karaoke singer.
1: Oh, God.
0: And all he sings is cover versions of other people's songs.
1: Stop. Oh, wow. Stop. Jacquees got his own song. Now, don't play the man like that.
0: Somebody else said, Tank said the price was right, and I respect that.
1: Yeah.
0: I think it's smart, because I'm going to tell you what we're all learning, and I'm going to tell you something. If Keke Palmer hasn't taught all of us to take whatever, just get out here and do all kind of different jobs and things like that.
1: Right.
0: You never know that if somebody says that Tank, Eric Bellinger, and let's say, and Mario, they could form a supergroup today now.
1: Thanks.
0: They could form a supergroup. Other people may get them to start coming out there to sing back up, or then they do their own little thing. I think it's
1: smart.
0: Whole
1: other stream of income coming into play. But I think ego and pride is a terrible thing throughout the industry.
0: Yes, it
1: throughout
0: is.
1: The entertainment industry, not just music industry, but throughout the entertainment industry. Ego
3: and pride will have
1: you missing out on so many opportunities.
0: I agree.
1: Come on now.
0: I think, when I first heard it, I thought it was dope that Tank and them guys would even agree to it.
1: Facts.
0: That's just such a great play for the audience.
1: I was about to say, it's for the fans.
0: Yep.
1: For the most part, it's for the fans.
0: Yeah.
3: And they doing more than just one day. They doing what? About 40 damn cities.
1: Something like that, yo. Man, that's a bad.
3: That's a bad.
0: A couple of them. Well, shouts out. And if you go to see Usher and Chris Brown, you're going to see Tank, Mario, and Eric Bellinger.
1: Yeah, come on.
0: But Jacquees said not him.
3: Okay.
1: If y'all need me to sing background, please let me know.
0: Right.
3: You need a host?
1: I can do the
0: All right.
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0: Las Vegas was built for stars. And on August 22nd, two of boxing's biggest take center stage. Rolly Romero never follows the script.
1: This is my game.
0: Teofimo Lopez has never needed one.
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0: For years, they've had plenty to say.
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0: But with world championship gold on the line, can they back it?
1: Teo, I'm here. I'm going all in.
0: It's time to put up or shut up. Rolly Romero versus Teofimo Lopez, August 22nd.
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can't trust his soul, I can't show my hand. My uncle said my daddy up shooters taking a stand. I'm all about my money like I'm Uncle Sam. Say don't call me by no gospel, I'm who give a damn. He a product of the ghetto, it's what it is. Hey, boy, it's just what it is. Hey, boy, it's just what it is.

0: It's Dee Dee's Entertainment. It's Dee Dee's Weekend.
1: You know what? Sometime it do be.
0: All right. You know what? Hey. Okay. Hey, listen. It's Dee Dee's Weekend Kickback. There it is.
1: There it is.
0: Comedian J.J. Williamson. Also, Trey G. Coming up, guys, we got to talk about this new cell phone ban that's being implemented in several school districts across the nation. We're going to get into that. Plus, Trey G has done a study on places to take somebody on a first date.
1: Uh-oh.
0: We also got the Mad Minute prank call. I also got to tell you, Monroe, Louisiana, J.J. Williamson is in town this weekend performing where?
1: At the Jack Howard Theater inside the Monroe Civic Center.
0: There it is. And then Tyler Longville, I'll be hanging with you all weekend long. So I just wanted to say that. And guess what else? You're checking out Dee Dee's Weekend Kickback.
1: Sure,
2: Lou. 1, 2.
3: Funky.
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1: I'm him.
2: 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If you down in the country, turned up outside with a whole lot.

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2: Tell the people.

0: It's Dee Dee's Weekend Kickback. All right, so Trey G, also comedian J.J. Williamson. Coming up on the show this hour, you guys, on the way this weekend, we celebrate World Honeybee Day.
1: Honeybee.
2: You know, honeybees are very important to the ecosystem.
0: That's what I hear.
2: Very important.
0: We also are, we're celebrating Back to School Prep Day.
2: Okay, shout out Back to Schoolers.
0: Mm-hmm.
2: Yeah, not that time.
0: And we're shouting out World Greatness Day.
2: Go be great, kids. Yep. Come on.
0: World Greatness Day. All right. Coming up next, let's talk about a mental health and infidelity expert. Dr. Monique Thompson is here. Ooh, we got a good discussion on the way talking about generational mental health. That's on the way. It's Dee Dee's Weekend Kickback.

0: The voices you hear, that would be Trey G, also comedian, J.J. Williamson. I got to tell you, I love when this woman is in here the studio. Boy. She'll walk up in here smelling good and oiled up. Don't she
1: smell
0: like them oils?
1: For and real.
2: All right.
0: Y'all were talking about Dr. Monique Thompson.
1: Hey.
3: All
1: right.
0: We love when you're here, Dr. Thompson.
2: I love coming up. Yeah. I missed y'all this summer.
1: Real. What do you be wearing?
0: Yeah, what are you wearing?
2: Black woman.
1: Oh, that's called Black Woman?
2: It's actually called Black Woman.
1: Black Woman.
3: I love it.
0: So, Dr. Thompson, what's it like for you as a doctor during the summer months? Is it busy or is it slow?
2: My practice doesn't really slow down ever. I'm full most of the time. During the summer, I take a little bit of time off because I still have a little one. Well, she's in middle school this year. Eighth grader. So, I spend a lot of time with her and her friends doing a lot of sleepovers and swimming and shopping, things like that. This summer, I was in Las Vegas. For my sorority's boule, and I love doing stuff like that, but I really miss y'all. I miss coming in here.
0: Are you a Delta?
2: I'm AKA.
0: Oh, you're AKA?
2: Alpha Kappa Sorority Incorporated. 25 years.
0: Okay, my
1: you better throw that pinky up.
2: Life member.
1: You better throw that pinky up.
2: Life member.
1: My mom.
2: But the Z9 family, we have love for each other, right?
0: Yeah,
3: there we go.
0: All right, so let me

0: just say something. You know, I woke up this morning and I heard something with Brad Pitt. Anybody see this story about Brad Pitt that was this morning? They're talking about him and his mental health issues. Yeah. If you didn't hear about it, take a listen.
1: This morning, Brad Pitt opening up, revealing to Esquire that he once experienced suicidal thoughts. The 62-year-old saying, "I just didn't see a way out. The pain was so oppressive." Asked what brought on the troubled period of his life, Pitt would only say family stuff.
0: Wow. So he's talking about a family dynamic and some issues, right? Hmm. And he talked about, you know, suicidal thoughts, which means that mentally as a father, he wasn't in the right frame of mind.
2: Right.
0: He was drinking at the same time. Mm-hmm. Now the kids don't want to have nothing. They want to take his name off of there. Fresh. They were like, we don't even want his last name. Yeah, that's some drama. That right there, is that generational mental health issues?
2: It can be. So we know that there are studies where families can go back 3 generations. A doctor studied survivors of the Syrian war and found that in the survivors' grandchildren, there were still markers on their DNA, epigenetic markers. Yes, still on their DNA. But we have to be careful here that it's not just that you're inheriting vulnerabilities, you also inherit resilience. Mm. So what you want to do when you come into this world is, you know, be careful about it. You pick your friends like you pick your fruit.
0: Okay.
2: And your family, you don't get to pick. So as you're growing up, what we're hoping is that you have caring adults around you, that you have more people who love you and support you than who don't. So you can outpace, your biology is not your destiny.
0: Okay.
2: Your biology is not your, it does influence and it does have presence, but it's not your destiny.
0: But okay, but here's my question then, because we're talking about generational mental health issues. Mm-hmm. So you're saying it could be in the DNA, like truly in your DNA.
2: Well, you inherit epigenetic markers. So now your DNA doesn't ever change. Your DNA, except for something extreme, a nuclear war, you know, radioactive, that'll change your DNA. But your DNA doesn't change. The epigenetic markers, if you think of them like little flags on the DNA, so they respond to the environment, turning on, turning off. So being careful about what you're exposed to because you respond based on those markers.
0: What about this? When you're talking about generational mental health issues, but isn't it also about what you grow up around too?
2: Yes, very much.
0: It's not necessarily in our DNA, but it's what we've seen in our homes,
2: what
0: right?
2: What you see turns on responses from your epigenetics.
0: Oh.
2: So let's say that you, in this situation, you grew up with a father who is drinking, and likely, we don't know what happened in that home, but all we know is these kids don't want his last name.
3: Okay. Right.
2: So something is amiss.
0: Right.
2: All right. So we see constantly, though, in actual studies that people who grow up in a home where the parent is not available to them, it increases what we call your ACE score, your adverse childhood event score. That has been studied. Hmm. And so over your lifetime, you just need to be very intentional, very careful that you recover from that exposure.
0: Now, don't they say sometimes you can tell that it could be like when a kid goes to school and acts out?
2: Yes.
0: You know then what? Something's going on in the home.
2: Well, you do need to take it seriously. I mean, the younger the child, the more you need to take it seriously.
0: Really? What do you mean the younger the child?
2: So the younger the child. So when you have pre-K students who are acting out, they're usually reacting in a responsive way. They're showing you what they're dealing with. They don't always have the words to express, and so them acting out. There was a study showing that when kids go from being in the care of their parents into foster care, that foster care parents had to be trained on what to do with a sexualized child, a child who was engaged in inappropriate sexual play because this is what they were exposed to in their former home.
3: Damn.
2: So you do need to take seriously when you see children acting out behaviors. Consider where did this come from? And if you're an adult that has any level of power, I'm speaking to all these teachers, principals, the coaches, engage. Engage, ask and ask and ask. And when you keep seeing things after you've reported, keep asking, keep insisting, because that is the protective factor that actually makes the difference. It's never giving up.
0: Phone lines are open this morning for you to talk to Dr. Monique Thompson. You can do so right now at 833-TALK-TO-DEEDEE.
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0: It's Dee Dee's Weekend Kickback. All right, so there's Trey G, also comedian JJ Williamson. They're all with me.
1: We are.
0: Where's the hootie hoo?
1: Hootie hoo!
0: All right, coming up, we got extra cash for you. $1,000 minute game is on the way. Make sure you follow us online. You can follow me right now, the YouTube channel, everything, at Dee Dee in the morning. That's D-E-D-E in the morning. As a matter of fact, JJ Williamson has a YouTube channel now.
1: I sure do, man. Y'all better take advantage while it's hot. Follow your boy at The Real JJ for the sip. Two peas. And check my special out, Overlook. It's going crazy.
2: 100%. Tap in with me right now. A-Y-E underscore Trey G. That's A underscore Trey G Ski.
0: All right. Hey, listen, we're going to take your calls. More of your calls, I should say. It's your chance to talk with Dr. Monique Thompson. You're checking out Dee Dee's Weekend Kickback.
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0: I'm the boyfriend moving in as a fiance. Mm. Or not moving in, we finally got a house together. Mm. And she has four girls.
1: Wow.
2: Mm.
0: And they all lost their father about going on 2 years ago, the worst Aww. Way possible. He molested at the time she was 14, and she finally spoke up about it. So they lost a father in the worst way possible that they know he's still alive, but, you know, like, mm-hmm. he's not, you know, he has, you know, everything, you know, not going for him, mm-hmm. you know, court-wise, he can't be around, mm-hmm. can't, you know, absolutely nothing, right?
1: Mm-hmm.
0: So anything that I say or do is automatic, just, you're not my dad, you're not my father, mm-hmm. right? And then, like, you know, down to the point where I've had to tell them, like, you're right, I'm not a child molester, you're right, I Ooh. Don't manipulate women, Ooh. You're right, I don't do any of that stuff. You're 100% correct. I'm not your father. And so even yesterday, the counselors are having to talk to them because, you know, we can't see eye to eye because anything that I do, they put the word father in, right? Like, for instance, if I say, hey, look, I can get you a job, like yesterday, I said, hey, I can get you a job right now at Chili's with us right now. I get that you want to have your own plan, but we only have one vehicle in the house,
1: mm-hmm.
0: right?
1: Mm-hmm.
0: And so I was like, you have a bird in the hand right now and two in a bush. And your plan says that I see the two birds and I want those birds.
1: Mm.
0: And you're willing to let that bird go and go hungry. And I was like, so let's do this, right? How about you take the word father out of it and you just put the word friend and see that I'm just trying to be a friend.
1: Nice.
0: Mm. And then so all the way down to, like, I bought notebooks for the girls.
1: Oh,
0: like,
1: I see.
0: Hey, how about this? Since we can't talk, will you write me a letter and then I'll read it. I don't care how ugly the letter is, what it says, and then I'll write back to you. So, I mean, and I'm talking, like, before I moved in, like, the conversations that I had to have with them were, it would be astronomical to other parents. Like, my conversation with them was, hey, don't go have sex in a truck with your boyfriend and you're 15 years old.
1: Mm.
0: Hey, you can't smoke vapes and you're 15.
1: Mm.
0: Hey, you can't smoke weed. No, your sister can't bring weed over to the house. No,
1: wow.
0: you can't go smoke weed with your aunt. Like,
1: Cody,
0: like,
1: hold on a second. Cody, are you a father yourself? Do you have any biological
0: yeah.
1: children?
0: Yeah, so I have two kids that I'm fighting for because I'm a recovering alcoholic. So I came from homelessness, being homeless for, you know, almost 3 years, you know, recently. So right now I'm almost 2 years sober.
3: Right.
0: But so now I'm fighting to get my two kids back. And so we're going to end up having six kids, hopefully, you know, sometime within the year.
1: Yeah.
0: But everything that, you know, I've been doing is just, like y'all were saying, it's just, I'm the positive one, like, all the time with them, but I'm positive because they know that I tell the truth. So my biggest breakthrough yesterday
1: how comfortable you feel this morning.
0: Oh, I'm always
1: comfortable. Okay. So
0: yes.
1: Here's, I know that you've been through a lot of self-help therapy. I'm imagining that you're in your own recovery in AA. You have a sponsor. You're doing all that.
0: Yep.
1: So here's what I need you to think about is that you need compassion first.
0: Oh,
1: compassion comes before compassion comes before discipline. So in these dynamics where they're saying something to you and you're trying to figure out, am I friend, father, what am I? First, you're a compassionate listener. That is horrific. So they've all survived a trauma, but now you're trying to get them from survival to thriving. So I'm going to coach you here, talking down to them, giving them just all this advice before you have a relationship is going to keep sliding off the wall.
2: Mm.
1: Compassion first. Compassion first. So learning, listen, you got to have to pause on the parenting until you have a compassionate dynamic with them. Compassion means listening. Compassionate listening means that you're not judging anybody. You're listening and you're acknowledging this has got to be terrible for you to not have your dad here. And it's got to be horrific for you to figure out what to do with all that. Listen, I'm here to listen to you and I'm going to listen to you. And I believe that you're smart enough to figure this out. And I think you'll come up with something. That's the delivery of that message to those girls, because this kind of experience can make a person, especially a little kid, feel stupid, feel less than, and feel like they're vulnerable to the whole world. So the first thing they need is to feel safe with you, and they feel safe usually through compassionate listening before discipline.
3: Mm.
0: Absolutely.
2: Does that
0: I
2: make
0: agree.
2: Sense, Cody?
0: Okay.
2: You like that?
0: Yeah, no, that makes perfect sense. Yeah,
2: okay.
0: Absolutely.
2: All right, good. Listen, because you have a lot going on. We hear that you want to hear. We can tell that you want to see success in this, and you're trying really
0: Oh, yeah.
2: You're trying hard to have a relationship with these girls and get them to trust you, but I

0: I love what Dr. Thompson is saying. Call us back and let us know how that works for you, okay?
1: Okay, will do.
0: All right, thank you so much for your call. The phone lines are open this morning. We're talking about what can be done to buffer or prevent generational mental health issues from happening to your kids. Phone lines are open this morning. If you want to talk to Dr. Monique Thompson, you can. 833-TALK TO DeeDee.
2: That's 833-825-5233.
3: Oh, no. My tequila gone. I went, wait, there's nothing in my cup.

Let's get the party started. See you at the bar, you was hardly talking. That's when I knew that your heart was scarring. Friends to lovers need a part to star in. Like, wait, babe, let me ask your pardon. This ain't Gucci, this is Prada, darling. If you want something, you can ask.

0: 5'9", brown eyes.
1: All right, so I got comedian J.J. Williamson and Trey G with me. We're talking with Dr. Monique Thompson.
2: All right, Dr. Mo.
1: We love when she's here in the studio, so we get a chance to talk about, mental health and things that are going on in the family. As school has started, we're talking about mental health when it comes to co-parenting, and we're talking about the generational mental health issues that will happen in the families. Kids, let's talk about kids nowadays. Okay. Uh-oh, I hear a breeze. You know, one of the things, Dr. Thompson, I always say that when I watch people with kids, and then I see, like, with Brad Pitt's kids said they don't even want his last name.
3: Damn.
1: Yeah.
2: Man.
1: Them kids be doing, look at Trey, you see it too. You be like, how do y'all do it? Like, these kids can be so disrespectful.
2: But his kids did say he choked them also, allegedly.
3: Allegedly choked them.
2: I can understand why you want to take that last name off. My God.
3: You never know the full story of what's going on behind closed doors.
2: Yeah.
3: I will
2: true.
3: Say the kids are not suddenly disrespectful.
2: Yeah. Right.
1: Oh, they're not?
3: They're not suddenly disrespectful.
2: Right.
3: And every family, none of this is new. Every family has a history. Every family. There's nobody who's absent this issue of generational mental illness. There's no family that's absent that.
1: Okay, but it seems like nowadays kids will blame their parents for everything that goes on in their lives.
2: Boy.
1: Everything. Okay, sorry, Breeze.
2: Oh, sorry,
1: man. Yeah, Breeze is like, boy.
4: He almost failed.
1: No, for real, though. I mean, can a parent not do enough?
3: No, you cannot do enough. So in mental health, we expect that people at some point, one of your adult tasks is to forgive your parents and to reconcile. That does not mean approve.

0: prove. So it may be that you spend some of your adult life working that out. Take that task at hand and take it at hand for the rest of your living days, because whatever you have with your kids, they're going to accuse you later of failing them. And it doesn't, there's no way out of this. At some point, your kids are going to accuse you of failing them, and it is their task to work through their own forgiveness and reconciliation. Again, I'm not saying approval, but it's going to happen. No matter how wonderful a parent you are, when they give you a report card, it's going to have a big F on it.
1: Regardless.
0: I feel like they're going to go talk to somebody like me, and they're going to say things about you.
1: Facts.
0: And my job is to help them work through it, not so that they then leave and say they're not going to talk to you ever again. Because, you know, it's a new trend now. It's not talking to your parents ever again, which is so, I can be honest and real. That is so silly. You are going to go through times when you can't take certain things with your parents. It's going to happen.
2: Right.
0: You work through it. Now, if somebody has actually been criminally minded towards you, they've been terrible, like the caller that called, then certainly the court will possibly help you not have to deal with that person, and we understand that.
2: Okay.
0: Short of those kinds of things, you gotta grow up and grow up here and deal with things.
2: Okay,
1: go ahead. But I feel like a lot of the times, Dr. Mo, a lot of the parents nowadays, they don't like it that their kid come to them and tell them, hey, I ain't like when you did this. Hey, I ain't like how you made me feel when this happened. Because I think for generations and generations and generations, they just kind of took it and then went along with it. You know what I'm saying? But now when we approach our parents like, hey, listen, we got some stuff we need to talk about, because as a kid, I didn't like when this happened.
2: Right.
1: We books kids.
0: Right. So parents do need to listen. We talked about this. You have to listen.
1: Yeah.
0: I mean, my kids complain. You know, my kids complain. We work through it. The oldest said that she was struggling, having to take care of her little sister. I'm like, on what day was this?
3: What day was this?
1: Because you ain't paid a light bill.
0: She was struggling. What was the struggle? You're 10 years apart. You're old. You have to babysit every once in a while. You did not struggle.
1: Right.
0: And so she's worked through that, and now they love each other. She spent D.C. The youngest went to stay with her D.C.
2: Okay.
0: The youngest said, I have to clean the kitchen. You do, and you can cry through it, but you're going to wash the dishes.
2: That's a struggle. Now, hold on. Our producer, Breeze, grabbed the mic. What's wrong, Breeze?
4: I'm just over here going through it, listening to all this, man. Because my daughter, their reality is different from our reality, right?
0: Mm. Yeah.
4: And just like Trey said, talking about listening, I don't mind listening, but they don't listen back.
0: Yeah.
4: You know, but they want you to sit there and listen to all this stuff they didn't like.
0: Yeah.
4: Like, for instance, my daughter sat me down. She told me, she said, Dad, I don't mean to be disrespectful or hurt your feelings, but I don't look at you as Dad. I look at you as David.
2: Ouch.
0: Oh, whoa.
1: Oh, wow.
0: Oh, whoa.
2: Dang, David.
0: Oh, ouch.
4: Yeah.
2: Dang.
4: Yeah. And it kind of hit me, but then she started going into details about after my divorce.
0: Yeah.
4: I dated.
3: You dated a lot. A lot. And she saw this as a daughter.
4: It was 10 different women. It wasn't 10. It was like 5.
1: Oh, God. I'm going to let you know, that is a big difference.
0: All these extra
4: but
1: Dr. Mo, see, what he's not saying is there was Brenda, Leticia,
4: Angie,
1: Jaleesa, Inez.
4: But that's not her business.
0: She's actually inviting you somewhere. Here's the invitation that she's giving you. She's inviting you into an adult relationship with her.
4: Exactly.
0: And so if you cross that bridge, you can get to an adult relationship with her. If you shut it down, y'all never make it across that bridge.
4: Yeah, she shuts it down, though.
0: You got to keep
4: opening it up. Down because I shut it
0: keep
4: down after
0: it
4: the after the
0: don't shut it down forever. Well,
4: oh, never.
0: No,
2: yeah, but hold on a second, Dr. Mo. Can we go back to how many women did she say now?
4: All right,
2: she
4: go on, Dr. Mo.
0: She said 10.
1: And they all was from the hood.
4: they exaggerate. Come on, now.
2: Okay. All right, Dr. Thompson. Is there somebody listening right now and they want to reach you? How do they reach you?
0: DrMoniqueThompson.com or follow me on Instagram @DrMoniqueThompson.
2: I love it. We love when you're in. Everybody, please clap it up for this woman, Dr. Monique Thompson.
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0: It's Didi's Weekend Kickback, J.J. Williamson, comedian J.J. Williamson.
1: Come on now.
0: With the fresh new, I mean the fresh new comedy special called Overlooked.
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0: Two P's.
1: Two P's from beginning to end.
2: Come on.
1: All left.
0: How many views have you gotten on your special?
1: I am at 284,000
0: views,
1: man.
0: Jeez.
1: That's not even a full 2 weeks.
0: I like it.
2: Yeah, they up there.
0: Yep. Make sure you watch it this weekend, guys. Hey, listen, coming up, JJ says he finally is back out in these streets, but he's having some issues. Uh-oh, we may have to coach him, y'all. That's coming up. We also got $1,000 for you with our $1,000 minute game. It's only a song away on Didi's Weekend Kickback.
3: She ain't even all that. Like, I ain't even like that. Ain't her mama white.

0: 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Charleston's number one party station. Yeah. The Box, home of DD in the morning.
1: Okay. Okay.

0: It's Dee Dee's Weekend Kickback. All right, so there is Trey G, comedian J.J. Williamson.
1: Come on now.
0: Coming up in the next hour, some school districts across the nation are going to be enforcing a bell-to-bell ban on cell phones in the classroom. Have you heard about it?
1: Yeah.
0: Imagine this. Your child is in school. Something goes down, but they can't call you because their phone, their cell phone, is in some kind of pouch.
1: Sure.
0: Or in their locker.
1: Or imagine this. They in class trying to learn, and they distracted by their cell phone.
0: Good point, too. So we're going to get into that. Find out what you think. It happens in minutes. You're checking out Dee Dee's Weekend Kickback.

0: I need to talk to all the parents right now. If you're a parent, listen up. And if you're a child, a teacher, if you just have an opinion, listen up right now.
1: Yeah, we need you.
0: Did y'all see that they're talking about a lot of school districts across the country and a lot of states are implementing bell-to-bell bans on cell phones and personal communication devices for the school year?
1: Yeah.
0: You know, school just started, and we're hearing about it. If you haven't heard, take a listen to this.
2: New this year at all Texas schools, cell phones will be banned during the school day. That includes cell phones, smartwatches, and earbuds. In Longview ISD, devices must be powered off and stored from arrival until dismissal. Over in Tyler ISD, they were already operating under a phone-free policy last year.
3: As Kansas students head back to school, there's one thing they'll have to leave behind, their cell phones. A new statewide law means personal devices have to be turned off and stored somewhere students can't access them. For elementary students, phones generally have to stay in a backpack, classroom storage, or another designated area. For middle school students, devices can be stored in lockers or school-designated storage. And for high school students, there's another option, leaving the phone in their vehicle. KCK Public Schools spent $150,000 on cell phone lockers, while Olathe spent $40,700 on locked storage cabinets.
0: So that's the question, you guys. How do you feel about it? Because, again, they're saying cell phones, smartwatches, earbuds, headphones, they're restricted. And now the devices have to be powered off, stored away in backpacks, lockers, or specialized magnetic locking pouches. So if you're a parent, you can't contact your child during the school time?
1: That may be the only setback that I can think of, man. I mean, you know, I think these kids are so addicted to social media and their phones, man. I mean, it's a huge distraction. You're supposed to be there to learn. Supposed to be there to learn, man. So, but, yeah, for emergencies, man, I mean, maybe have access to get out of it if you need it for emergencies. But for school, I'm cool with that.
0: I'm cool. You're cool with it.
1: I'm cool with taking the phone, man. Okay. I mean, you know, hey, let's get this education.
0: Right. Like get in there and just learn
1: and learn and concentrate, man.
0: What about you, Trey?
4: I kind of go back and forth on it, but I would lean more so towards now. Like I would want my phone during the day. Mm-hmm. I think some people like they do rely on it just for a comfort thing. Mm-hmm. You know what I'm saying? I ain't even really just got to be on it. Maybe I just look at it. Maybe I just have it. Maybe I just hold it. You know what I'm saying? Teach them self-control, because when you get out in the real world, it ain't no, at these jobs and stuff like that, it ain't no,
0: we gonna lock your phone
4: Phone in the car, we gonna lock it in the pouch. Yeah, ain't none of that. It's self-control. So teach them self-control. If you pull your phone out and you distracted by your phone while you in class, you should be reprimanded.
0: But what about if you're a parent, right? And the way we see some of the incidents, you know, that happen in schools and school shootings
1: or
0: anything.
1: That's my only issue with it. Yeah.
0: You mean to tell me that your child can't get the phone to call mommy?
4: And we gotta rely on administration or the teachers. Like, I get it. I get it. It's a distraction. I do get
0: me too.

0: that it's a problem and it's a big problem that needs to be addressed, but I don't know if this is the perfect way or the best way to address it.
1: Yeah. Then I'm going to ask all the parents right now. If you're listening this morning, you know, it's the beginning of the new school year, and now there are a lot of states implementing this. No cell phones.
0: Right.
1: They locking your baby's cell phones up in pouches and things and telling them you can't take it out the backpack. How you feel about that?
0: And like Apple Watches too. You can't even have your Apple Watch on.
2: Oh,
0: like,
2: damn.
0: I can't even have my watch. You know what I'm saying? Like, I might use that to count steps. So like, for health reasons.
1: All right, I need to know right now. If you're on your way to work this morning, you're listening to us, parents, maybe you're dropping some kids off at school. I'm curious what you think about this. And they're saying this is being implemented all over the country. You're seeing a growing number of school districts now and certain states implementing bell-to-bell bans on cell phones and personal communication. As a parent, what are your thoughts? You agree, disagree with this? Let us know right now at 833. Talk to Didi.
2: That's 833-825-5233.
1: Talking about banning cell phones in school. Give us your thoughts this morning.

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1: There's people.

0: take.
1: It's Dee Dee's Weekend Kickback. All right, so there goes Trey G, comedian, J.J. Williamson, and me, you, all of us. We're here. It's
2: your mama and your cousins, too.
1: Yep, all of us. Hey, coming up, we're going to show some love to another entrepreneur with our small business spotlight, and we're still taking your calls. How do you feel about this cell phone ban being enforced in several school districts across the nation?
2: Damn.
1: Give us your thoughts. Coming up next, it's Dee Dee's Weekend Kickback.
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0: Las Vegas was built for stars. 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Rolly Romero never follows the script.
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0: It's time to put up or shut up. Rolly Romero versus Teofimo Lopez, August 22nd.
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0: You dip, I dip, we like, damn.
1: All right, so here's the deal. We were talking about this. You know, they're saying that there are a lot of school districts across the country that are now starting to ban cell phones in school. Mm-hmm. They're saying no cell phones. Now they're talking about no cell phones, smartwatches and things. And what they want them to do is power them off, store them in backpacks, lockers, or they're putting them in those locking pouches.
2: Right.
1: Where the kids can't get their phones.
2: Yeah.
1: So what do you think? As a parent, what are your thoughts about that? Do you agree or disagree? Hey, good morning. Who's this?
3: Good morning, Dee Dee. This is Nicole.
1: Okay, Nicole, what are your thoughts? Do you agree with this as a parent or when you think about these kids in school, you think they should take their phones?
3: I do think that they should take their phones, and that's just for safety reasons because in this world, it's a lot that's going on. So I feel like if something happens at school, my child should be able to reach out and let me or her father know.
1: Mm-hmm.
3: Or even if something happens at home, like an emergency family accident, someone passed, how can I get a hold of my child if you guys have her phone powered down and locked away?
1: Right.
3: To a certain extent, I do.
1: Mm-hmm.
3: But then, again, for other issues, personal issues, things that's going on in this world, I do not agree.
1: Right.
2: Yeah.
1: So it's hard to figure out where to stand on that. All right. Yeah. Thank you very much for your call, Nicole. I appreciate it. Darren, what are your thoughts?
4: Down.
1: What do you think about this? They taking these phones from these kids. You agree or no while in school?
4: Oh, yeah, I agree, man, because, you know, these kids be egging on these teachers and be trying to record them and all that kind of good stuff. I mean, get these teachers fired, man. We need these teachers out here in these streets.
1: Nice.
2: Not all of them. Some of them do be wrong, and some of them deserve to be recorded now.
1: Yeah.
2: Some of them do be doing.
4: I feel you.
2: They be doing some crazy stuff in
4: that devil's advocate over there. I ain't mad at you, big dog, nigga. Don't do your thing, dog.
2: Ain't no devil's advocate.
4: Big shout out to Lakers ISD, man. They just showed up today.
2: Yeah. Nah, big shout out. But I ain't no devil's advocate, really. Like, that's really the case. A lot of these teachers sometimes do be wrong. Like, the one teacher that tried to, like, fight one of the kids one year in the school. Like, I get it. That ain't how you handle a situation, though. Give them an office referral or something.
4: I ain't mad at you, but I'm telling you, man, these kids, hey, they going through something right now, man.
2: Sure.
4: Just pray for them all and keep these cell phones out their hand, man.
1: All right. All right. Thank you, Darren. I appreciate that. This is Londell. Londell.
5: Good morning.
1: Good morning. Your thoughts. What do you think about this? Because they're saying a lot of schools across the country are now implementing something called bell-to-bell bans on cell phones and personal communication devices where they're locking them up in pouches, powering them off. What do you think about that? Is that a good deal or no?
5: Now, I remember why they first started letting them have them to begin with, all the school shootings. I need access. I need to be able to know that he's okay. And I think they should not do that. They need to come up with another deal. And another thing, them teachers, they get caught on those cameras a lot, too. So I need to know all that. So I think they need to, keep the phones
1: keep
5: on them and find another way.
1: Yeah, you want them kids to keep them phones on, Londell?
5: For sure.
1: For sure. All right.
5: They gotta have it.
1: Thank you very much for
2: your
1: call.
2: There was one time in the classroom, the teacher, she was using the N-word.
1: Mm-hmm.
2: And the kids recorded her using the N-word. And nobody would have probably ever believed them kids or ever known that had they not have recorded this.
1: So, wait, hold on a second. Trey's like, let them have them phones so they can record them teachers.
6: Them teachers.
1: Forget cheating.
6: Yeah, because
1: forget if there's a shooting in that school or anything like that or is locked down. Trey's like,

0: not what Trey record them teaching.
1: That's not what Trey saying.
2: There's been too many sprinkles of the N-word around here.
1: You twisted Trey words. That ain't what Trey saying.
0: I know that's right, Trey. Trey speaking third person now, too.
1: Yeah, got to. Because you be speaking lies.
0: Okay, you know what? Yeah, I speak lies. Melanie!
3: Good morning.
0: What are your thoughts on this? They're talking about taking these kids' cell phones, locking them away, turning them off, powering them down. Do you agree with this while they're in school?
3: I'm like half and half. I agree with, you know, of course, because kids do a lot of things on their phone. They play, when they fight, they take videos. Mm-hmm. But me, I'm from Jersey, and this is very different from us over there. Mm-hmm. Like, to be honest, it's a little terrifying. Mm-hmm. And Jersey is not as much, so it's just scary that our child can't reach out to us. God forbid there is an emergency. Yeah. We have to rely on teachers. Mm-hmm. Sometimes teachers have a lot on their plate, and especially when there is an emergency like that, who's thinking straight?
0: Yep.
3: They're not thinking about every single student. So it does scare me a little bit. I do understand that, you know, of course, they need to have restraint, mm-hmm. not use it all the time. But it is scary when, God forbid, there is an emergency. You have to rely on someone else to let you know about your child.
0: Yeah, I agree with that. That's a good point. Thank you so much for your call, Melanie. I appreciate it. So that's what we're talking about this morning. Many school districts across the country and a growing number of states, they've

0: 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Your kid has to lock their phone away in a locking pouch. Are you in agreement with that? Mm. 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
0: More of your calls coming up.

0: You already know we've been talking about this whole situation. You know, they were saying that now they're banning cell phones for a lot of kids in the school. And they say this is many school districts around the country. You guys know that, right? Growing number of states have implemented bell-to-bell bans on cell phones, personal communication devices for the new school year. They're saying that the kids will have to actually power off their phones, store them away in backpacks, lockers, or specialized magnetic locking pouches. So we just want to know this morning if you are in agreement with that. Hey, good morning. Is this Trey?
1: Yeah, this is Trey.
0: Trey, meet my Trey over here. Trey G, this is Trey.
2: Beautiful
1: What's
2: name.
1: What's up, Trey? What's good with it?
2: Beautiful name, big dog. I ain't gonna even lie to you.
0: Trey twins. Yeah. All right, listen, twin. Twin.
2: Listen, twin.
0: What you think about this? What, you agree with them with taking these cell phones or what?
1: I agree. As a father of six, I agree.
0: Really?
1: So, I mean, so my oldest, she's in eighth grade now. And my rule of it is she don't have to worry about the phone. I took the phone.
2: Damn.
1: She only gets the phone when she at home. So as a parent, if you don't agree, I say you follow the rules, because as Trey G was saying, you got to teach them in this world. You know, when you get on a job, if the job says you can't have the phone while you on the floor, then you got to abide by that. But as parents saying you can go ahead and take the phone to school, you're telling your child that you don't agree with the school and they can do whatever they want. And they're going to take that and they're going to run with it in their older adult life. So I say do what the school say. If you don't like it, then move them to a place where they don't have to do that.
0: Okay.
1: So, I mean, I agree with it 100%.
0: All right.
2: I see that point. I see that point, Trey. I like that point, Trey.
0: Thank you very much, Trey. Trey, the father of six, he said. Six kids.
2: Trey been out there working, boy.
0: Hadn't he?
1: I'm trying to tell you. 1, 2, 3, 4, 5, 6.
2: Come on.
3: I'm trying to tell you.
0: Six. Thank you, Trey. Thank you. We appreciate you, twin. Here's Maya. Hey, Maya.
4: Yes.
0: All right. Listen, what do you think about this? Now they're saying school districts across the country, though, are taking these kids' phones and putting them in magnetic locking pouches, storing them away in backpacks and lockers. Are you okay with that?
4: No, ma'am, I'm not.
0: Why?
4: And my son not even old enough to go to school.
0: Uh-oh.
2: Damn.
0: What's the problem? What you see is the problem with this?
4: I just feel like, what if there's an emergency? Kids have allergies. In my hometown, it was a track meet, and they had practice, and they made the girl, like, continue to run, even though she was dehydrated, and she ended up passing away. So it's just, like, a lot. Like, and I just feel like sometimes the teachers, they don't understand.
2: Yeah, that's a good point.
3: Yeah, it is.
2: That's a good point. There are certain kids that need certain things, got allergies and stuff like that.
0: Yeah.
2: Asthma.
0: Yeah. Good point. Thank you so much for your call, Maya. I appreciate you listening. So, it's interesting, though, because a lot of parents are really concerned about this.
2: Yeah.
0: And it seems like it's 50-50. You know what I mean?
2: I feel like a lot of the fellas kind of agree with it, and then the ladies are like, nah, the kids might need their phone. You know what I'm saying?
3: How about...
0: What?
3: Is there any way maybe, like, unlock them during when you're changing periods and then lock it back up when you're getting ready to go back into the class?
2: I think that's unlock how
3: they
2: do.
3: Them, you know, just something, you know, to just compromise and meet them halfway.
0: I just feel like it's too much going on in the world.
3: It is.
0: And you want to have contact with your child.
3: You want it, But you also want them to make sure they focus
0: and they learn.
3: You want them to learn, too.
0: Because they keep saying that this generation ain't learning nothing. Yeah. Y'all know this, right?
3: Yeah. And right now, man, these phones are truly a distraction for kids these
0: days.
3: They can
0: be. Well, good luck with that, everybody. Shouts out to all the parents. Shouts out to all the calls this morning. We appreciate it.
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0: It's Dee Dee's Weekend Kickback. We're all here. Here's where we got to tell everybody how to follow us. You can follow me at D-E-D-E in the morning on all social media platforms.
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3: Two P's.
0: All right, coming up, guess what? Trey G's going to put you up on game, fellas. Check this out. He said he did a study on places that you take somebody on a first date.
1: Some of the answers might surprise
0: you
1: now.
0: Y'all got to listen for that. It's on the way next. It's Dee Dee's Weekend Kickback.

10, girl, you a 10. Girl, you a 10, girl, you a 10, girl, you a 10. Girl, you a 10, girl, you a 10, girl, you a 10. Girl, you a 10, girl, you a 10, girl, you a 10.

0: Trey G. All right. So Trey was in here talking to us a little bit about something. And Trey, explain to everyone this conversation that we were having.
1: Yeah. So there was a poll done, right? There was a poll. You know, I'm a sucker for a good poll. A good study.
0: Good to know. He said, "I'm a sucker for a good poll."
1: I truly dislike you.
2: Yeah. When he said that, I put my head down like the ugly duckling.
0: All right, go ahead. Trey.
1: No. A good survey? Pause. A good survey. Yes, I am a sucker for a good study. A good survey. And there was a study done, and it says these are the top 10 worst places to take a first date.
0: Okay.
1: And women are the ones who actually answered this question.
0: Okay.
1: Okay? Came in at number, like 8% of women say they don't want to go to a movie theater.
0: Really?
1: On the first date. 8% of women.
0: 8%.
1: Only 8%, which is not bad, but I really don't like movies as a first date.
0: Really? You know, no guy ever took me on a date to a movie.
1: First date or any date?
0: Or any date. Really? I never had a guy say, "Hey, let's go to the movie." They normally always took me out to eat. I guess they could hear my stomach growling. I don't know what the hell it was.
2: And then they want to have conversations instead of just sitting in there, you know, just looking in the movie and y'all looking at the corner of your eyes wondering what they doing or thinking.
0: Like on a first date, Trey, when you go to the movie, do you hold hands or anything on a first date?
1: So I be trying to get my little Mac on. You see what I'm saying? So when we cross the street or when we going into the movie theater, I get my hand back.
0: Cute.
1: Hey, grab my hand real quick.
0: Yeah. Cute, Trey. That's cute.
1: Come on, I'm gonna lead you through.
2: Is it a hint if it take too long for her to grab your hand?
1: She don't like me.
2: Yeah, that's what I say too.
1: Yeah.
2: She don't like me.
1: If it take too long,
2: she don't like me.
1: But Dee Dee, I hate to give you a compliment. You do have good conversation. That's probably why.
0: That's why, guys would take me to dinner.
1: You ain't never been to no theater.
0: No.
1: So this is another one. Women said, 22% of women said they hate going to the club on the first date.
0: Yeah.
1: Do not take a woman to the club.
2: Nah.
0: I agree with that.
1: Yeah.
2: Nah.
1: I remember one time my mama said a dude took her to the club on the first date. She said that was the first and last time we ever went out with each other. Yeah. 25% of women said they do not want to go to an escape room on the first date.
0: Which I thought
1: was interesting.
0: No.
1: An escape room is kind of dope.
0: I mean, it sounds fun, but we're not talking, are we?
1: We are. We communicate.
0: Oh, trying to get out of there.
1: Yeah.
0: And you see the skills and whether or not she's going to get frustrated at the fact
1: you
0: that.
1: You see what I'm saying?
0: Yeah.
1: And you're trying to see if you are a good team.
0: Yeah, good point.
1: Okay. You see what I'm saying?
2: I like it.
1: But 25% of women said do not take them to an escape room. 34% of women said I don't want to go on a double date.
0: Really?
2: For the first date?
1: For a first date.

0: that ain't a good man.
1: No, yeah, good I don't want to go on a double move. Date. But I can see that one too, just because you start to compete with the couple that's across from you on the cool.
2: No, I hate that. Yeah. Competing with the couple. I hate when me and my husband have to do a couple's things, and now we gotta if they're being affectionate now, he and I gotta be affectionate.
1: Right.
2: You know
1: right.
2: what I mean? That kind of stuff.
0: See them love it, definitely. Like, yeah. All right, come on, dude.
2: Come on, let's do this. Yeah.
1: And don't
2: let's
1: get into no
2: for the show.
1: Don't get into no argument. Oh my God, it gets so awkward.
2: I love the awkward arguments with couples.
1: Do you?
2: Oh my God,
1: oh,
2: I don't. I love arguing with my husband. Everybody sit up there and look awkward. I'd be like, what?
1: I hate it, man.
2: What?
0: Didia see them arguing, then she'll be like, you know what? Me and Chris just did the same thing.
2: Yeah. Then I start arguing with him. See?
1: I can't stand it. Didi, this one was actually on your list one time. 34% of women said they do not want to go shopping on a first date.
2: Yeah.
1: So don't take me grocery shopping.
2: But see, I heard that was supposed to be I would go on a grocery shopping date.
1: I don't think that's a bad one.
2: I would. That'd be so much fun to walk up and down the aisle and just talk and see what you pick out for your house.
1: And then y'all go home
0: and cook
1: it.
0: I wouldn't get that lettuce right there. You see how it's dead right there? You know what? I ain't think about
1: not
0: that.
1: Not lettuce. Yeah. Then y'all go home and cook what y'all bought. Yeah. You know what I'm saying? That might be kind of romantic. They say 42% of women say they do not want to go to a gym class or swimming on a first date. 52% of women said they don't want to go to a video call or FaceTime on the first date. And then 65% of women rejected going to his house on the first date.
2: Yeah, no.
1: This was actually one of the highest ones. It says 66% of women said they don't want to go to a wedding on somebody's date.
2: No. We're not going to a wedding on a first date.
0: Yeah. No hints.
1: I had a girl try to do me like
2: one
1: time.
2: Oh, really? She wants you to go with her to a wedding?
1: Oh, my God. The wedding was out. It was about 6 months out. And she was like, oh, yeah, come with me to the wedding. I'm like, oh, God.
2: Did you say yes?
1: No.
2: Oh.
1: No.
2: Why?
1: Because I don't like weddings, first of all. You got to dress up, all type of stuff. It's too stuffy.
2: Trey's like, I don't want to sit there and believe in love.
1: Facts, that too.
2: No, I don't want to go.
1: I want to see y'all lie to each other. y'all lie to each other like that.
2: God.
1: And now 80% of women said they do not want to meet somebody's family on a first date. That was the highest.
0: Oh, hell no.
2: That ain't gonna work.
1: Do not introduce her to your family, fellas, on the first date. She will run.
2: Yeah. All right. Thank you for that. Appreciate it.
1: Absolutely.
2: On the first dates, y'all.
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0: It's Dee Dee's Weekend Kickback. We're all here. Comedian J.J. Williamson and Trey G. Coming up on the show in this hour, we're going to put some cash in your pockets with our $1,000 minigame.
1: And ease.
0: Yeah, we got that. But up next, get ready for Date Fail. It's Dee Dee's Weekend Kickback.

0: about date fail. We have Camille. Camille's on the phone, you guys. And so Camille says she went on a date with a guy named Reg. They met at a sports bar, right? You said a sports bar, Camille. Y'all went to another sports bar on your first date, pretty much, right?
1: Yeah, that's right.
0: Yeah, because you guys met at a sports bar, so that wasn't the first date. The first date, you guys go to another sports bar. You said you had a great time. Something happened where all of a sudden he didn't call you back. So we're going to call and we're going to find out what happened on that date. Be quiet now, okay, when we call. All right,
1: okay.
0: All right, here we go.
2: Hello?
0: Hi, is Reg there?
2: Hello, who's this?
0: Hello, Reg. Hello. Oh, Reg got a voice.
3: Don't you know?
0: A deep voice. Hey, Reg, it's the radio station. Dee Dee in the morning, Trey G and comedian J.J. Williamson. How you doing?
2: All is good. Did I want some tickets to something?
0: No, not at all. Yeah, no. Actually, we needed to call you about a date you were on. Yeah, we do something on our show. We try to do, like, these updates on dates and stuff, and you're the guy we wanted to update on. You went on a date with a girl named Camille, and we just want to know how it went.
2: Camille. She was cool. She was cool, man. She had a cool vibe, but it was kind of weird.
0: Why?
2: A little bit. Because, like, we met at a sports bar. I thought that was cool, so we went to another sports bar, and she was, like, rowdy or whatnot, but I thought

0: know, we were watching the game.
1: Mm-hmm.
0: But she felt like she kept getting into it with, like, the people around us.
1: Mm-mm.
0: And I was like, I like competitiveness and, you know, arguing and whatnot. But
1: right.
0: then she kept calling people folks. Like, people that was rooting for the Latin players and stuff. I was like, oh, man.
1: Oh, she would call them woke.
0: She kind of, yeah.
1: Okay.
0: Yeah. And, you know, I was like, whatever, because she thick. She like softball thick.
2: Now, hold on. Was she the pitcher or the catcher?
0: She like a catcher. Like,
2: yes.
1: All right. Go ahead. So she's softball thick, so you kind of like that.
0: Yeah. You know, as the date progressed.
1: Mm-hmm.
0: I think the liquor got to her, and she started showing, you know, who she really was. Yeah.
1: And who she really was what? What did you think she, who was she really then?
0: I mean, I like a blonde-haired, blue-eyed lady, but this was extreme, because she started, like,
1: don't tell me she seemed like a
3: bleach blonde, bad-built, butch body.
1: What you saying there, sir?
0: Yeah, that's what I'm saying. She was nice. She was nice, but she started complimenting me, telling me how manly I was and all this.
1: Mm-hmm.
0: But she kept calling everybody else snowflakes, and I'm like, yo, you blonde hair, blue eyes. This is kind of wild. This mm-hmm. kind of, I felt kind of fetishized.
1: She's more Republican. You're more Democrat.
0: Yeah. She's. I mean, when I walked into her car, she had a Let's Go Brandon.
1: Okay, there it is. Yes. Yeah, she likes you because she probably thinks y'all could have some beautiful babies, huh?
4: Right.
1: She's here. Oh, there she is.
4: I'm
1: she's coming
4: so
1: in.
4: Confused.
1: Uh-oh.
4: I am so confused. Oh, you know, you. I thought you were a real man, but you're just like, you're a snowflake.
1: Oh.
4: Now I know the truth, and you're over here trying to dog me out because what? Because you're assuming I vote red or I do vote red. What does it matter?
0: The only thing I'm assuming is that you were there for January 6th. Like,
4: are you f***ing kidding me?
1: Uh-uh.
4: Oh, my God.
1: Okay.
4: Red. I thought we were better than that. You know what?
0: Hey.
4: F*** that.
1: Oh.
4: Okay, bye, snowflake.
0: I
4: should have
0: known.
4: Fake snowflake.
1: Oh,
4: it's
1: wow.
4: Okay.
1: Okay.
4: Now I know.
1: Hey, listen. So I would pay for you guys to go out on a second date. You got to tell me, would you guys like to go on a second date? I mean, I'll pay for it. What
4: no.
1: do you think about it? Well, no, Camille,
4: no,
1: you wanted
4: you.
1: To. No? All right. Mm-hmm. Reg, you don't want to go out with her anymore?
0: I mean, what's the budget?
1: I like it, but we'll pay for everything on the day, whatever you need. We got about $150 we got for y'all to go on a date, but she's
4: mm-hmm.
1: saying no. You don't want to now, Camille?
4: No.
1: Okay.
4: I'll hard pass on that.
1: Wow. Instead of hard pass
2: hard
1: now.
2: Hard pass, okay.
1: All right, well, I tried
0: hard
1: it.
0: Pass.
1: She was looking for you. Well, listen, it's either
0: okay.
1: If either one of you guys go out on another date and you want to get on our show, we'd love for you to be on, okay? But thank you guys so much right now. Give it up for Camille and Reg. It's a date fail.
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let's get the party started. 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That's when I knew that your heart was scarring. Friends to lovers need a part to star in. Like, wait, babe, let me

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1: It's Dee Dee's Weekend Kickback. J.J. Williamson, comedian J.J. Williamson. Ooh. Trey G.
2: Whoa, whoa.
1: And I would be your host, Dee Dee. Hey, listen, coming up next, we're going to put a little extra paper in your pockets. We got the $1,000 minute game on the way. And J.J. says he's back in these streets and he's having a little fun. He's having a little fun and he's having a few issues.
2: Yeah.
1: We're going to get into that. We'll dive into it next. It's Dee Dee's Weekend Kickback.
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0: Las Vegas was built for stars. And on August 22nd, two of boxing's biggest take center stage. Rolly Romero never follows the script.
1: This is my game.
0: Teofimo Lopez has never needed one.
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0: For years, they've had plenty to say.
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0: But with world championship gold on the line, can they back it?
1: Teo, I'm here. I'm going all in.
0: It's time to put up or shut up. Rolly Romero versus Teofimo Lopez, August 22nd.
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0: Las Vegas was built for stars. And on August 22nd, two of boxing's biggest take center stage. Rolly Romero never follows the script.
1: This is my game.
0: Teofimo Lopez has never needed one.
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0: But with world championship gold on the line, can they back it?
1: Teo, I'm here. I'm going all in.
0: It's time to put up or shut up. Rolly Romero versus Teofimo Lopez, August 22nd.
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0: Man.
1: Please don't hesitate in front of these people. 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
0: Man, please.
1: please don't hesitate.
2: So you guys, is your car a girl too?
3: Yeah,
2: is
3: it Lala.
2: Oh, yours is Lala.
3: Lala.
2: Mine was a guy. I had my last car that I have, and I called it the Keeping It Real Mobile.
3: The Keeping It Real Mobile.
2: That's what I had.
3: A long name.
2: But then the Keeping It Real Mobile.
3: For
2: I
3: used to be
2: like, come on, it was a dude.
3: Because I know you had a lemon. You, I don't know what it is about you and cars. You do not have the best look.
0: No, not at all.
3: You will buy a lemon off the lot.
2: I don't understand. The one I got right now was certified for your use. And guess what? The light keep going out into the front light.
3: No.
2: I got to keep taking it into the shop. I was like, what the hell?
0: Diddy got her car from Pick Apart.
3: Yeah.
0: Pick Apart.
2: Yeah,
0: Pick
2: That Apart.
0: Like her front is an Oldsmobile. The back is a Buick.
3: Shut up.
0: The left side is a Chevrolet.
3: Yeah.
0: And the passenger side is a Nova.
2: I don't know, but what is the back of it? It's a Buick.
0: An old Buick.
3: Old Buick. I Glorilla.
0: Old Buick.
2: Let's get into the game.
4: Get it done in 60 seconds.
2: I've heard of a Buick.
0: Yeah, but a Buick? Yeah.
2: On that chick.
0: Yeah.
2: I've heard of a Buick.
0: Yeah.
2: Buick. Hey, good morning. Is this Kendra?
5: Yes, this is her.
2: Hi, Kendra. Welcome to the show.
3: She said this is her.
2: Good morning so far?
5: Yes.
2: Good.
0: What'd you do this past weekend?
5: Go to church.
0: Oh, church. Okay.
2: Nice. That's nice. Were you on time? Were you on time for church?
5: Yes.
2: You were? Okay. What time? Which service you go to? What time?
5: At 8:00, 10:30 service.
3: I know. Nice. That's like, Kendra said, I went to Greater Episcopal.
2: She's like, I'm going to get out early.
3: Yeah, for real. Yeah.
0: I know. Because I got to cook later.
2: Stop All right, it. Well, listen, Kendra, we're going to spend this wheel and get you some extra cash. Here we go.
6: DG. JJ from the SIP.
7: Trey G.
6: JJ from the SIP. $20 bonus.
0: Hey, an extra 20 going coming to you right now. But look, I don't think you're going to need it. I think you're going to win this 1,000. You ready?
5: Mm-hmm. Okay, I'm ready.
0: Now, look, if you don't know the answer, please say pass. We got time. We're going to come back to it. Let's get this early morning money. What was your favorite subject in school?
5: English.
0: Okay, but besides finding a job, name something you do after you graduate.
5: Buy a car.
0: Okay. What U.S. state has the longest coastline?
5: California? Florida?
0: Pass. What rapper was born William Leonard Russell II?
3: Roberts.
0: Roberts II. William Leonard Roberts II.
5: What was the question again?
0: What rapper was born William Leonard Roberts II? What's the largest organ in the human body?
5: The liver?
0: What NBA player is nicknamed is the answer?
5: What's his name? Pass.
0: What year did Michael Jackson release Thriller?
5: 89.
0: Which country gifted the Statue of Liberty?
2: Dang it, y'all. 89.
0: You got two out of eight.
2: Y'all didn't even get to 10. Here's what you missed. You missed this one. What U.S. state has the longest coastline? Alaska.
0: Yeah.
2: What rapper was born William Leonard Roberts II? Rick Ross. Mm-hmm. What is the largest organ in the body? The skin.
0: Human body.
5: The skin. I was going to say.
0: No, you won't.
2: All right. What NBA player is nicknamed The Answer? Allen Iverson. What year did Michael Jackson release Thriller? 1982. And what country gifted the Statue of Liberty would have been France?
0: France.
2: So you got 2 out of 8. You're going to get $10 every correct answer. We added up to $20. You spun the wheel and got an extra
0: $20.
2: That would be $40. You still didn't meet the criteria. We, you know, we had this thing, Kendra. We can't let anyone walk away with less than $50.
0: Be thankful.
8: Ricky Rosé. Big extra plug.
9: It's bigger than ever.
8: We living large on this side.
9: Double M.
8: Set in stone.
10: Maybach music.
8: Whoa.

0: a conversation about moving on, according to J.J. Williams. Yeah. You got into it with somebody, right?
1: I got into it, man. My best friend, Marvin.
0: Your boy. Not talking to Marvin.
1: Talking to Marvin. Man, so Marvin's sister is like my sister as well. Mm-hmm. Marvin's sister was best friends with my wife, Keisha, who passed away a couple of years ago. So I posted a picture of me and my friend online.
0: Oh, no.
1: During Halloween.
0: No.
1: And she had a problem with it.
2: Oh, wow.
1: She had a problem with it. So she reached out to me and like, JJ, what are we doing? Are we posting now?
0: No, she didn't, posting JJ. No, now. She didn't.
1: I said, are you talking about? I saw your Halloween picture, man. You had another female in there. I just want to know. Have you moved on already? Because
0: that is a Halloween picture from last year.
1: Last year.
2: Right.
1: From last year. So she called, man, and we were just discussing about moving on. I said, well, no, I mean, it was just a friend at the time and everything, man. So she had a problem with me posting another female.
2: Oh, wow.
1: Even though it's been 3 years.
2: Wow. Okay.
1: It's been 3 years. And you know what? I was like, well, Sharon, when do you feel like it's time appropriate for me to start dating again?
0: Now,
2: I don't know if that's on her to decide, though, at the same time.
1: Yeah, it's not. I mean, she is truly family, so, you know, right. I value her opinion.
2: And I get that.
1: I'm like, well, damn, Sherry, you know.
0: So what Sherry is looking at, which, by the way, we didn't just put her out there. Hey,
1: yeah,
0: Sherry.
1: Well, don't know. I ain't going to say her last name.
0: Okay. but what Sherry is looking at, if this was last year at during Halloween, that was 2 years since your wife had passed.
2: Right, that timeline.
0: So she's thinking 2 years is too soon?
1: Too soon.
0: For you to date.
1: To start. Or dating, or you know, even you know, just going out on a date right now, man. So we went back and forth. Like, I had to let her know, like, hey, Sherry, I'm not trying to move on fast. I'm not for to get married. Right. I'm not for to move in with no one or nothing like that. But I would like to start, you know, getting to know somebody.
2: Yeah, and you should do it without having to feel guilty about who's watching and, you know.
1: Exactly.
2: Should I post this or should I not post that? I want somebody to say something.
1: Yeah, man.
0: But you got to remember where Sherry's position is. She was your wife's
1: best friend. And I get it.
0: Yeah.
1: I didn't say she was out of line or she was wrong. I mean, she just gave me her opinion and everything.
2: Well, you ain't got to say it. I'll say it for you.
1: Yeah.
2: I'll say it for you. You a little out of line.
1: Just a tad bit.
2: Not you.
0: Oh, okay.
2: Miss Sherry. With all due respect, because I know that's your people.
1: Yeah.
2: All due respect, Miss Sherry, you a little out of line. Just a tad. Just because I do know that that's your friend.
0: Yeah.
2: But at the same time, this is now my life.
0: Yeah.
2: Like, I honored my wedding vows with my wife.
1: Yes.
2: 100%. You know what I'm saying?
1: To death do we part.
2: To death do us part. I did my part of it. You know what I'm saying? Now it's time for me to go out and find my happiness. I have to be happy.
1: I want to be happy, and I would like to have somebody in my life.
2: Right.
0: Like, I think the person that would concern me more than anything, more than, as Trey would say, Miss Sherry, the one that would concern me is your son and how he feels.
1: How my son feels.
0: To me, that's what matters more than anybody and anything.
1: Absolutely.
0: How does he feel about you dating
1: someone? And we have definitely sat down and talked about that, man. He said, Dad, you know, I didn't want you to, you know, see anybody else.
0: Mm-hmm. Mm-hmm.
1: But I understand we must move on with our lives, right, man. You know, I think Mom would like for you to move on and find you another significant other in there. So he's fine with it. So I definitely got his blessing.
0: You think your wife would have wanted you to move on?
1: Absolutely.
0: Fast or slow?
1: Probably slow.
0: Yeah.
1: See, and I feel like I am kind of going slow.
2: I was about to say, I don't think 2 years is fast, though.
0: I don't either.
2: I don't think two years is fast.
1: I don't think it's fast.
2: I think that give yourself enough time to grieve, and then you dipping your toe in the water.
1: Yeah, you see what I'm saying? And, you know, and just a little pinky toe. I ain't trying to put the whole foot in yet. You know, the heel's still dry.
2: Oh,
0: man,
2: God.
0: I tell my husband, something happened to me, let me tell you something. I'm going to need you to mourn me for a good 5-7 years, dude.
2: Oh, no. Nah.
1: Come on now.
2: Hell,
1: God.
2: He going to bring his other girl to the funeral.
1: Yeah.
2: They gonna be at the funeral looking at you.
0: There she go.
1: Listen, she gonna be going through a drawer and find no bitch. What you want me to do with this?
0: You wanna keep it or throw it out?
1: You wanna keep this or you want... I mean, because it's been 5 years.
2: Yeah. What you want me to do with this?
1: It's some grease on it now. We just had we went back and forth. And, you know, no beef, nothing.
0: I agree with
1: bad.
0: You, but of I course. Think 2 years is enough. I do. I think
1: do.
0: 2 years.
1: I do, too.
0: You know, if you're respectful, you've been respectful about it and everything. How about her family? How about your wife's family? How do they?
1: They gave me their blessings as well. Like, you are still going to be family, even if you move.

0: move on and find
1: you. Oh, so Miss Sherry the only one hanging on.
0: Miss Sherry the only one hanging on right now.
2: Oh, Lord. Which I get it, though. I, that, like you said, that's her friend. That's her friend. But I do like what Dee Dee said. Your son is really the only person. And, you know what I'm saying?
0: That's what, that my main concern, man. My son, how he really felt about me.
1: Well, I just want everybody to know something right now. Your DMs are about to just be flooded now. Now that everyone knows you out there and you open now. You ready?
2: Oh, yes. You outside?
1: You ready?
0: I'm outside.
2: You outside?
0: I'm outside.
1: Yeah.
0: I ain't trying to ride too far. But I'm outside.
1: There's a lot of ladies that would love to, you know, be that shoulder for you to lean on and cry on.
0: Yeah.
1: Give them your social media. Okay. Go ahead.
0: Holler at your boy. Let's see what's happening out here. Holler at your boy, the real JJ for the sip.
3: Two peas.
1: Oh, you know they gonna holler now. You got that special too, and you making money. Got that comedy special.
2: That heel about to get wet.
1: Yeah, go hit him up, ladies. Go hit him up. He's back outside now.
0: Outside.
1: All right.
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0: Yeah. All of it. You can find me at D-E-D-E. That's Dee Dee in the morning.
2: 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AYE_TreyG. 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

Hold up. 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

0: 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And on August 22nd, two of boxing's biggest take center stage. 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
1: This is my game.
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0: It's time to put up or shut up. Rolly Romero versus Teofimo Lopez, August 22nd.
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can't trust the soul, I can't show my hand. 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I'm all about my money like I'm Uncle Sam. 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

let's get the party started. See you at the bar, you was hardly talking. That's when I knew that your heart was scarring. 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

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I'ma have a meeting, sucking toes. 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

0: Las Vegas was built for stars. And on August 22nd, two of boxing's biggest take center stage. Rolly Romero never follows the script.
1: This is my game.
0: Teofimo Lopez has never needed one.
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0: It's time to put up or shut up. Rolly Romero versus Teofimo Lopez, August 22nd.
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2: I heard what you said through the grapevine. 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
1: 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You know we must. It's time for the tropical sounds of the Latin Groove Mix with DJ Luigi and friends on Thundercat Radio. 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
1: My name is Jen Carpenter. 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I'm coming up on 11 years. 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This is after, for myself, almost 30 years of smoking, and it was just amazing.
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2: Turn me up a little bit.

Don't. 40, what's up, shebang? 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What am I now possessed? How do I feel to refresh? 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
0: The Box, home of DD in the morning.

let's get the party started. See you at the bar, you was hardly talking. That's when I knew that your heart was scarring. Friends to lovers need a part to star in. Like, wait, babe, let me ask your pardon.

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Girl, you a 10, girl, you a 10. 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